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So me and my girl step off into the light and try to illuminate the darkest night. They say it takes a gun, so it takes a gun. The time is here to stand and not to run. Somewhere you hate it when you hear that call. It's like banging your head against a big brick wall. 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Cause switch off the lights, we're all the same in darkness.

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4: This has got to be the saddest day of my life. I called you here today for a bit of bad news. I won't be able to see you anymore because of my obligations and the ties that you have. We've been meeting here every day. 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When you turn and walk away, don't look back. I want to remember you just like this. 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
3: Some people say a man is made out of mud. 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
1: This is Alan Ward with a good word from God. Healing is available for you. I want you to know that God has a plan not just to heal you, but to keep you living in perfect health. You might not think that could be true with your many trips to the hospital, doctors and dentists and so on. Poor health can wear you down with sadness, disappointment and even depression. God wants you to enjoy your life free from sickness and disease. If your doctor said to you, "I have a healing and health plan for you, which is 100% effective," would you sign up for it? Of course you would. Your doctor Jesus has such a plan, and it won't cost you a penny. My son, attend to my words. Incline thine ear unto my sayings. Let them not depart from thine eyes. Keep them in the midst of thine heart. For they are life unto those that find them, and health to all their flesh. Keep thy heart with all diligence, for out of it are the issues of life. Put away from thee a froward mouth, and perverse lips put far from thee. Let thine eyes look right on, and let thine eyelids look straight before thee. Ponder the path of thy feet, and let all thy ways be established. Turn not to the right hand, nor to the left. Remove thy foot from evil. Proverbs 4:20-27. There you are. That's an 8-point health plan. You might think that is too simplistic. Well, God doesn't make things difficult. He's trying to make things easy for you. I have proved God's health plan in my life. And if you will put this prescription into your life, you can prove it too. Take God's word as medicine 3 times a day, and I guarantee you will start to see an improvement in your health. When you read the Bible, read it out loud. Another thing that will improve your health is a merry heart. A merry heart maketh a cheerful countenance, but by sorrow of the heart the spirit is broken. Proverbs 15:13. Come on, cheer yourself up. Don't let doubt and fear rob you. Put a smile on your face. Get up and get on with your day. A merry heart doeth good like a medicine, but a broken spirit drieth the bones. Proverbs 17:22. Do you sing? It's amazing how you feel when you sing. Singing is what the Bible also recommends. Ephesians 5:18-20 says, "And be not drunk with wine, wherein is excess, but be filled with the Spirit, speaking to yourselves in psalms and hymns and spiritual songs, singing and making melody in your heart to the Lord, giving thanks always for all things unto God and the Father in the name of our Lord Jesus Christ." When Jesus was here on earth, he healed people. How God anointed Jesus of Nazareth with the Holy Ghost and with power, who went about doing good and healing all that were oppressed of the devil, for God was with him. Acts 10:38. Did you hear that? Healing all that were oppressed of the devil. I want you to know all sickness is oppression of the devil. If you don't believe that, you may stay sick for the rest of your life. Some people think there is a purpose for being sick. This couldn't be further from the truth. Why would God want people well if he had a purpose for sickness? Beloved, I wish above all things that thou mayest prosper and be in health, even as thy soul prospereth. 3 John 2. You need to take God's word as truth. It won't do any good if you try to explain the reason for your sickness. The reason is because the devil wants you sick because he hates you. He wants to destroy your body, your family, your finances and your marriage because you are God's special creation. Today, you need to disprove the devil and believe God's word for your life. Lay your hands on the radio and pray this prayer out loud. Dear Lord Jesus, thank you that you have a plan for my health. Please heal my body. Name the sickness. I commit today and each day to attend to reading your word and taking your word as medicine for my life. Thank you that you died on the cross for my sin and for my sickness. Please forgive my sin. I repent and turn away from all ungodliness. I confess you as Lord and Saviour. I believe you rose from the dead. Come into my life right now and make me whole. Thank you. If you have experienced the healing power of God and you prayed this prayer, write to me at urcf@aol.com. This is Alan Ward with a good word from God.
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3: Iran has launched a barrage of missiles into Iran after Tehran attacked them over the weekend. Ben Monsey has more.
4: The attacks are the first since the ceasefire came into effect in April, with Israel hitting what they call military targets belonging to the Iranian terror regime. It's after Tehran's strikes in Israel over the weekend, which they said were in retaliation for attacks on Lebanon, though President Donald Trump is understood to have told Benjamin Netanyahu to show restraint.
3: A ban on social media for under-16s is reportedly set to be announced by the Prime Minister in the next 10 days. MPs have been considering evidence from a consultation with young people and parents. Alleged survivors of sexual abuse at the hands of late Harrods owner Mohammed Al-Fayed are calling for a full trafficking investigation. More than 400 allegations have been made against him dating back to 1977. And in tennis, Alexander Zverev has won the French Open. It's his first Grand Slam title after losing his previous three finals. He says he's finally got his happy end. From Radio News Hub, I'm Frankie Hersein.
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3: So, good morning. Welcome to Harbour Radio Breakfast with me, Angus Flower. I am here for the next 2 hours, bringing you, music, weather, and traffic, and your requests. Good morning, Kevin. He's first in. It's not a very nice day today. Don't like Mondays. This morning will be cloudy with a few showers. During the early afternoon, a band of showery rain will sweep in from the west, clearing later to leave late sunny breaks and isolated showers. Tonight is expected to be mostly dry with clear spells and with some patchy cloud around, particularly towards dawn. Sunrise this morning was at 4:30. You wouldn't think it at the moment. It's really dark in here. Sunset tonight is at 13 minutes past 9. It's going to be about 16 degrees today with a low of 8. Ooh. It's going to feel a little bit colder in that with a wet wind. It's a gentle breeze from the south-southwest. We've got low tide at the moment. It's approaching a low tide here at Britannia Pier, 8:20, and another one at 21:30. But the high tide today, just the one, at 14:30. You can get involved in the show today. I would love you to, if you would like a request, as Kevin has done, and I'll play that for you in a little bit. You can send a WhatsApp message to 07942 64 1074.

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on Harbour Radio. Really good. We've got Gareth Hunt coming in for his Monday catch-up at 10 o'clock. And then I'm back with my old mate Rupi. He's back from his fishing trip to Skegness. I suppose he'll be telling us those tall tales of what he caught. Lunchtime Live at 12 o'clock with myself and Rupi. Then it's John Farr's Vintage Record Club. 2 o'clock. And 4 o'clock, Drive Time is with Moira. 6 o'clock, Andy Graves. Sports Show. And finally today, at 8 o'clock, the wonderful Chris Eyre with his Freaky Beat Show. So we have some requests already in. Kevin, he was first in. He likes this one. I'm going to play it for you. Downloaded it a couple of weeks ago for you. First of all, Kerry, she's asked for this one. Lovely Glenn Medeiros.

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1: Morning, Paul. He's on his way for a haircut, so he's asked for this. Don't forget your eyebrows.

0: Christian Eriksen is said to be doing well after collapsing in Denmark's friendly with Ukraine yesterday. The match was quickly halted whilst he received treatment and was later abandoned. Eriksen collapsed at a Euro 2020 match against Finland. It later emerged he suffered a cardiac arrest. Alexander Zverev has finally done it. In five grueling sets, he outlasted Flavio Cavoli to win the French Open. It's his first Grand Slam title after losing his previous three finals. Serena Williams has said she does not need to win or prove anything ahead of her comeback at the Championships at Queen's Club in London.
1: Yeah, you know, this whole journey is like I'm putting no pressure on myself. I've had enough pressure. And for me right now, it's really just about my kids getting to see me play. I mean, Olympia's a little bit older. Adira's very young.
0: It's her first time playing professionally in 4 years. And George Russell insists he's 100% in the world championship fight despite dropping more points to title rival Kimi Antonelli at the Monaco Grand Prix. He said his car suffered a software glitch, causing him to speed in the pit lane.
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5: Well, it's part of the service here at Harbour Radio, and especially at breakfast and drive time as well. I'm going to keep an eye on the roads for you, so a quick look at the roads, and there's nothing to report. Everything's looking pretty good. Trains and buses are all on time. I'm just going to have another quick look at... what was that called? Yep. There is nothing to report. So if you're about to set off on your journey, then it's good. If you see something that I can't see, though, here in the studio, please message in if it's safe to do so. Via WhatsApp, 07942641074. I'm going to keep my eye on the traffic for you over the next hour and a half as you set out on your commute or your school drop-off. Here's a little bit of Sheryl Crow.

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1: So if you didn't hear it the first time, well, I'll keep giving you weather reports because I don't know what time you get up. You should really get up about 6:45 so you can get a nice cup of tea or coffee and settle down for The Breakfast Show. The weather today, this morning will be cloudy with a few showers. It's a bit mizzy out there at the moment. During the early afternoon, a band of showery rain will sweep in from the west, clearing later to leave sunny breaks later on, but isolated showers. Tonight is expected to be mostly dry with clear spells and some patchy cloud around, particularly towards dawn. Temperatures today around about 16 degrees with a gentle breeze from the south-southwest. Sunset tonight is at 13 minutes past 9. We've got one high tide today, 14:30. Low tide is, it's dropping at the moment, and it will be at its lowest point at 8:20 by Britannia Pier, and 21:30 tonight. This is quite apt. It's Belinda Carlisle and Summer Rain.

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0: 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I agree. That's my favorite Deacon Blue.
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0: So, if you're like Russ, you're out and about doing your calls, I'm going to keep you informed on the traffic. So, we're going to move north to south. Caister and the outlying villages all looking okay. Acle Strait is a little bit of a build-up of traffic at both ends of the Acle Strait, coming up to the Acle roundabout and the Run and Vauxhall roundabout, of course. The bridges are all looking okay. There's a little bit of build-up around the Captain Hall roundabout and the Harfrees roundabout. And Beckles Road, the A143, the usual volume of traffic at the Church Lane, Lord's Lane Junction. I think the Beaufort Way roundabout, the roadworks is finished there. It doesn't come up on my roadmap here. But there is a little bit of build-up of traffic, but nothing to worry about. And coming down towards Lowestoft, Knowlton Broad, it's... there's nothing really to report, so it's very quiet at the moment. Trains, the next train out of Great Yarmouth to Norwich is 8:14, it's on time, and then the next one after that is 8:44, and then Lowestoft we've got the it's also 8:14 to Norwich, and then 8:47 to Norwich, all on time, and the buses, there's no reported incidents with buses, so that should keep you going for a little while, but I'll keep my eye on that, and as I said, if you see something that I can't see, by all means, get in contact with me if it's safe to do so. Via WhatsApp 07942 641074.

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2: Israel have launched retaliatory strikes into Iran despite calls for restraint from the UK and the US. Ben Monse has more.
3: The Israeli Defense Forces say they struck military targets overnight, with Iranian state TV saying explosions could be heard across western and central areas. It's after Tehran attacked Israel, but President Donald Trump is said to have told his Israeli counterpart not to carry out any immediate response. Foreign Secretary Yvette Cooper said the conflict is in no one's interest, urging them to de-escalate immediately.
2: Nine people have been injured in a shooting near to England's World Cup base in Kansas. The team were not at the hotel near to where it happened as they were preparing for their friendly game against New Zealand. And the Prime Minister is reportedly set to announce a ban on social media for under-16s in the next 10 days. It's after calls from MPs and other senior Labour figures, with ministers considering evidence from Australia's ban and a consultation with parents and young people. Meanwhile, Children's Commissioner Dame Rachel D'Souza has also called for any ban to be extended to 16 and 17-year-olds. From Radio News Hub, I'm Frankie Hersine.
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Holly Johnson. Bringing us into the second half of the show. Don't forget, you can get involved. Let me show you there. 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
4: I can't remember the last time I gave you the weather. I'm going to give you it again. This morning will be cloudy with a few showers. During the early afternoon, a band of showery rain will sweep in from the west, clearing later to leave sunny breaks and isolated showers. Tonight is expected to be mostly dry with clear spells and some patchy cloud around, particularly towards dawn. Sunset tonight is at 21:13. Temperatures today about 16 degrees with a low of 8 and gentle breeze from the south-southwest. High tide today is at 14:30. The tide is currently dropping at the moment. It'll be a low tide at 8:20 and another one at 21:30. If that's any use to anyone. And I know it is, I know it is. So, in preparing for the show, because I do prepare a little bit for the show, I was just looking at birthdays, because that's what we do on this show. That's what we do on this radio station. Today, born in 1995, young man, English singer-songwriter Tom Grennan. And this is from his, this is 2021, I think. And so quite recent. This is A Little Bit of Love.

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8: That's about right. Get out of bed, sleepyhead. Rupi, he's massive in. He's up. He's ready. He's going to get to the train. He ain't got no train. I'm looking at the trains at the moment. No, he's going to get the bus down to Yarmouth, and he's going to join me at 12 o'clock for lunchtime live. He's asked for this, just to get him going.

0: I hope that's got you going. Have a safe journey, fella. I'll see you soon. We'll be back after this sport.
1: Christian Eriksen is said to be doing well after collapsing in Denmark's friendly with Ukraine yesterday. The match was quickly halted whilst he received treatment and was later abandoned. Eriksen collapsed at a Euro 2020 match against Finland. It later emerged he suffered a cardiac arrest. Alexander Zverev has finally done it. In five grueling sets, he outlasted Flavio Cavoli to win the French Open. It's his first Grand Slam title after losing his previous three finals. Serena Williams has said she does not need to win or prove anything ahead of her comeback at the Championships at Queen's Club in London.
2: Yeah, you know, this whole journey is like I'm putting no pressure on myself. I've had enough pressure. And for me right now, it's really just about my kids getting to see me play. I mean, Olympia's a little bit older. Adira's very young.
1: It's her first time playing professionally in 4 years. And George Russell insists he's 100% in the World Championship fight despite dropping more points to title rival Kimi Antonelli at the Monaco Grand Prix. He said his car suffered a software glitch, causing him to speed in the pit lane.
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0: So, put your mic up. We're back. It's 8:30. We've got another 30 minutes of the show. I'm going to keep an eye on the traffic for you. It's looking okay at the moment. Nothing significant to report. A couple of birthdays today. Well, two or three birthdays today. Doris Pearson. Remember her from Five Star? We'll have a little bit of Five Star coming up. But first, 66 years old today. Mick Hucknall. Who'd have believed it?

So it's happy birthday to Doris Pearson. That's her singing. 60 years old today. Another birthday. Just the final birthday today. The lovely Welsh singer, Bonnie Tyler. She was born this day, 1953.

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7: So a last look at the weather from me today. This morning will be cloudy with a few showers. During the early afternoon, a band of showery rain will sweep in from the west, clearing later to leave late sunny breaks and isolated showers. Tonight is expected to be mostly dry with clear spells and some patchy cloud around, particularly towards dawn. It's going to be about 16 degrees today. It's currently around about 14 with a low of 8, a gentle breeze from the south-southwest. Sunset tonight is at 13 minutes past 9. And our tides today, we've got high tide at 2:30. And the low tides, there's one at 8:20. So it's actually rising now. And the next one is at 21:30. On today's schedule, we've got Gareth coming in at 10 o'clock for his Monday catch-up. I'm not sure if he's got a guest. I'm sure he has. Lunchtime Live with myself and Rupi at 12 o'clock. John Farr's Vintage Record Club at 2 o'clock. Drive Time tonight at 4 o'clock is... well, not tonight, this afternoon, is with Moira. And then this evening we've got Andy Greaves' Sports Show at 6 o'clock. And at 8 o'clock, finishing off our schedule today, we've got the Freaky Beat Show. Chris Hare. I have been keeping my eye on the traffic. If you're out and about and you are still driving, it's the roads are, it's, let's just say it's the usual hotspots, but there's nothing really much to report. There's no significant incidents. It's just the roundabouts and the bridges are all okay. The trains are looking good. 8:44, no, missed that one. 9:14 from Great Yarmouth to Norwich, and the next one out of Lowestoft is at 9:06, but they're all on time. I'm going to see you out with a few songs here. I'll come back and say goodbye in a bit.
8: Oh, I hope.

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Alicia Keys. And that's nearly the end of the show today. I'll be back at lunchtime with Rupi. So I hope you can join us then. I'll be back tomorrow morning at 7 as well. I hope you can join me then as well. You take care of yourselves and stay dry.

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2: Israel has launched a barrage of missiles into Iran after Tehran attacked them over the weekend. Ben Monte has the details.
3: The attacks are the first since the ceasefire came into effect in April, with Israel hitting what they call military targets belonging to the Iranian terror regime. It's after Tehran strikes in Israel over the weekend, which they said were in retaliation for attacks on Lebanon, though President Donald Trump is understood to have told Benjamin Netanyahu to show restraint.
2: A ban on social media for under-16s is reportedly set to be announced by the Prime Minister in the next 10 days. MPs have been considering evidence from a consultation with young people and parents. At least 12 people have been killed after a 7.8 magnitude earthquake hit just off the coast of the Philippines. Around 200 others were injured. And Danish footballer Christian Eriksen is said to be doing well after collapsing during a match against Ukraine yesterday. He'd previously suffered a cardiac arrest on the pitch at Euro 2020, and it's renewed calls for wider cardiac screening amongst young people and athletes. From Radio News Hub, I'm Frankie Hersine.
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0: Christian Eriksen is said to be doing well after collapsing in Denmark's friendly with Ukraine yesterday. The match was quickly halted whilst he received treatment and was later abandoned. Eriksen collapsed at a Euro 2020 match against Finland. It later emerged he suffered a cardiac arrest. Alexander Zverev has finally done it. In five grueling sets, he outlasted Flavio Cavoli to win the French Open. It's his first Grand Slam title after losing his previous three finals. Serena Williams has said she does not need to win or prove anything ahead of her comeback at the Championships at Queen's Club in London.
1: Yeah, you know, this whole journey is like I'm putting no pressure on myself. I've had enough pressure. And for me right now, it's really just about my kids getting to see me play. I mean, Olympia's a little bit older. Adira's very young.
0: It's her first time playing professionally in 4 years. And George Russell insists he's 100% in the world championship fight despite dropping more points to title rival Kimi Antonelli at the Monaco Grand Prix. He said his car suffered a software glitch, causing him to speed in the pit lane.

0: tuned.
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2: Israel have launched retaliatory strikes into Iran despite calls for restraint from the UK and the US. Ben Monte has more.
3: The Israeli Defense Forces say they struck military targets overnight, with Iranian state TV saying explosions could be heard across western and central areas. It's after Tehran attacked Israel, but President Donald Trump is said to have told his Israeli counterpart not to carry out any immediate response. Foreign Secretary Yvette Cooper said the conflict is in no one's interest, urging them to de-escalate immediately.
2: A Sikh lobby group are calling for a public inquiry into the death of 18-year-old Henry Novak. He was falsely arrested over allegations of racism as he lay dying. The Sikh Federation have written to the government saying serious questions remain about whether his death was preventable. And more than 4 million people had problems with a package holiday in the past year, with Citizens Advice reporting 14 complaints about them each day. Their new survey finds the most common problem was the holiday falling short of expectations, like hotels being worse than advertised and even bad food. From Radio News Hub, I'm Frankie Hersine.
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1: Well, there we are. Good morning. That is Monday morning. You have joined me. It's Gareth Hunt on the Monday morning catch-up. You've joined me already. A little advert there just to say join me, but you're there. You're listening. Okay. First things I've got to say is I'm getting reports in. I usually do the weather, but I'm getting reports in that Caister Bypass is closed due to a road traffic collision. So if you know any more about that, you can WhatsApp me in the studio if it's safe to do so, or if you've got a passenger in the vehicle with you. Or if you're pulled over for whatever reason, message me and let me know what's going on. 079-4264-1074. That's 079-4264-1074. Just let me know what's going on. Just give me an update. I am told it's Yarmouth bound on the Caister Bypass just before the roundabout. So if you are stuck in that, just let me know what's going on. Or if you've seen it. And if you think it's clear or whatever, I don't know, just tell me what's going on. Okay, let's have a little look at the weather. But first of all, let me just tell you, what a couple of songs. Electric Light Orchestra and Duran Duran. Yeah, to start the show. A couple of fantastic songs there, really were. I've got quite a good array of songs coming up. But I'll tell you all about them very shortly. First of all, the weather. Oh dear. I think I'll skip the weather. Thundery showers and a gentle breeze. 16 degrees high. Okay. Rain through till, let's see, 10 o'clock tonight. I don't care. I really don't. I'll tell you why. Because when I finish this show, I'm shooting off to work for a late shift. And I'll be at work, locked up in a prison, not being able to see what the weather's like. That's not quite true. There are windows I can look out of, so that's not too bad. It's telling me here, right, this afternoon, a band of showery rain will sweep in from the west, clearing later to leave sunny breaks and isolated showers, the odd rumble of thunder in spots. Tonight, expected to be mostly dry with clear spells, some patchy cloud around, particularly towards dawn. That's not too bad. Not too bad at all. Hoping it's going to be nice tomorrow. Let me have a little look. I don't know. I haven't looked really. Because I've got a few days off after today. Oh dear. Thunder tomorrow. Thunder Wednesday. I'm going to have to find a song with thunder in it. Rain on Thursday. Let's have a look at Saturday. I'll not tell you. Friday's a bit cloudy. Saturday, Sunday, Monday, Tuesday. Sun, sun, sun. Lovely. 20 degrees, 21 degrees over the weekend. That's 22 degrees on Monday. Not too bad at all. I'll go with that. I'll take that any day of the week. That's lovely. Right, I've got... I played this song a couple of weeks ago on the show. A Sailor, Glass of Champagne. I like that. I really do. From the 70s. Oh, I can't remember what year. But I like that. So I'm going to play it again. And I'll be back very, very soon.

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7: 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Then they drown. But if they just float until the cold water shock has passed, then they'll have a far better chance of staying alive.
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9: Seriously, why not?

Well, that caught me out. I wasn't expecting that. I was busy, busy talking there. What? I know. I know. You're shocked. Me talking? Whatever next. I said a little while ago I was going to have a song with thunder in it. Okay. I have had a request. Okay. My old mate David Gaisley. Hi, Dave. How are you? Hope all is well with you. I say old mate. He's the same age as me. Wow. A couple of months younger. But I've known him since I was 11. Can you believe that? 11 years old. That's got to be 20-something years. Goodness me. It's got to be. I'm getting a look from the other room. 20-something. Yeah, of course. David, you've asked for... You suggested Thunder and Lightning, Gilbert O'Sullivan. Good shout. So I was looking it up on this magic device in front of me. And I couldn't see it. But I saw Thunder in My Heart, Leo Sayer. Yeah. But then I saw something else. I saw a little bit of AC/DC, Thunderstruck, and I thought to myself, why not? Seriously, why not? My children laugh at me when I say, seriously, why not? Because that's the end of the adverts, isn't it? Is anyone who listens to the show on a regular basis. So yeah, actually, I'm going to play Thunderstruck. I might play, if I can find Gilbert O'Sullivan, David, I'll find that for you if I can. If not, I'll look it up on YouTube and we'll go that way. But I'm going to play AC/DC Thunderstruck because of the thunder that's expected today.

There we are. A little bit of thunderstruck because of the thunder and lightning that's expected today. Now, David Gaisley. David, you messaged me. You wanted Gilbert O'Sullivan Thunder and Lightning. And I couldn't find it on our magic system. But I found it now. I found it on YouTube. Yeah, of course. So I'm going to play it on YouTube for you. And I'm only going to play a Thunder and Lightning one because it's expected Thunder and Lightning for the next 3 days. My goodness me. So, why not? Why not? Seriously, why not? Anybody who knows me, when I go, seriously, why not? They go, oh, here we go. He's got a harbour head on. Yeah. David, I'm going to play this Thunder and Lightning for you. Okay, because you have requested that. And I don't like to disappoint. If I can find it, I'll play it. And I have found it. So this is just for you.

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1: Wow, what about that? David, that was for you. I can just see you, right, David, I can imagine this because I've seen the videos. I can imagine you just dancing around your room, in your room, to this just now. If you were, send me the video, okay? And also, I can, if you weren't dancing, I can see you dancing very, very soon in the Green Bear, in the High Street, okay? Dancing away to this, I can. And if you are, I want evidence. I want to see the videos, okay? You must send videos, David. So yeah, that was for you, David. David Gacy, good old mate of mine. Okay, we've known each other since we're 11 years old. 20-odd years, what's that? Maybe it's at 30 years. Got to be, thereabouts. Got to be. Actually, let me work it out. 11 years. 53 years, David. 53 years. Where's that time gone? Goodness me. Anyway, I shall be back very shortly.
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1: 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And I'll tell you what, I'm going to offer you all a deal. If you want to sponsor my show, okay? Now, the deal is, okay, £175 for 6 months. Not bad, not bad, you say. But I'm going to offer you a deal. Yes, you. Okay, you can advertise your business on Harbour Radio. Okay, the boss doesn't know about this yet. If you want to sponsor my show on Harbour Radio for the next 6 months, £85. There we are, £85. For the next 6 months. If the boss is in the building, I dare say he'll be straight in this room in a minute and he'll give me one heck of a look. £85 for the next 6 months. Why not? Seriously, why not? You can. Okay. Anyway, I will tell you all about that again in about half an hour, actually. Okay, but I'm going to read a little bit of information before I tell you. But let me also tell you, I have had a report come in. Thanks very much for that. It tells me that the incident at Caister Bypass has been sorted out. It's all clear. No issues to report whatsoever. Traffic is flowing very well at the moment. So well done. Good. Good. Well done, our fire service. I see that Yarmouth and Gorleston Fire Station turned out to that. Good shout for them. So, yeah, good. Traffic and travel around the area. I'll tell you what. Acle Strait is looking very, very good. No issues whatsoever. I'm looking out the window. Braden Bridge is very clear. Haven Bridge, slight hold up at the traffic lights coming up to Haven Bridge, but nothing much, nothing much at all. Herring Bridge currently is fully operational, no issues reported there. Down to Gapton Hall roundabout and White and the Halfrees roundabout and Whitehorse roundabout, all looking very, very clear, no issues. Let's go further afield, down to James Paget Hospital, through to St Olave's, Fritton, or the other way around actually, because I'm going that way. Fritton, St Olave's, Haddiscoe, through to Beccles, no issues reported. Beccles and Bungay clear. I say it every week, Beccles and Bungay. Beccles and Bungay. I don't know why I say Bungay. Through to Lowestoft, no issues reported at all. I think this device is broken in front of me. Yeah, it's all looking very good. Barnaby Bends is clear. So, and I said, north of the town, looking very good indeed. No issues to report. Unless you know something that I don't know. Okay, that's quite possible, because I don't know it all sitting here. If you know something, tell me, okay? WhatsApp me, 07942 641074. Also, WhatsApp me if you've got anything you want played. If you want a song played, if you've got a birthday. I did the birthday last week for Julie, who was dancing around. I thought she was dancing around in the kitchen. It turns out she was actually having a massage. A massage while I was doing this show. What's that all about? You're supposed to have been sitting there, well, standing there waiting for me so you could dance. But I know you've listened to your bit. That's the main thing. So it was your birthday last week, Julie. But if any of you got a birthday that this week, today, yesterday, the past couple of days, if you want a song played, let me know and I'll see what I can do. You need to WhatsApp me, 07942 641074. In the meantime, a bit of Billy Idol.

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1: 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Me, Gareth Hunt. Why not? Isn't that strange saying your own name? Hey, I don't know many people called Gareth, okay? But when I have met people like, you know, my old mate, Gareth Gates, when he comes in here, it's quite strange. I go, hi, Gareth. And he go, hi, Gareth. That seemed really strange talking to somebody with your own name. You know, if you're called John. Hello, John. All right, John. But you're called John. That seems really strange. That is strange. Anyway, let's have a look at that song. That was the Monkees. Can you remember the Monkees back in the 60s and 70s? Wow, weren't they good? Weren't they good? They were a song that was put together. None of them could play an instrument. None of them could sing. But they put them together and they became world famous. Absolutely brilliant. I loved the programme when it was on. Well, I watched the reruns because I'm not that old. So, talking of things that are coming up on the show, because I was going to talk about, you know, certain songs coming up on the show, which I'll mention in a minute. But coming up next week, do you remember a few weeks ago I had Julian Frost, a friend of mine, Julian. He's the man. He's not the man from Uncle. Back in the 60s again. Goodness me, listen to me. He's not the man from Uncle. He's the man from Cobra. Okay. Now, I have him scheduled, however you wish to say it, to come on next week, next Monday. All being well, he will be here. Okay, he's got a couple of things going on at the moment, so we shall see. I haven't got a guest this week, obviously, because if I had a guest, they'd be talking, and not me, right? No guest this week, only because I was supposed to be working this morning, but I've swapped my shift round. So I've swapped around. I'm a 12:30 start, so I'll be leaving you around about 20 to 12, because I'm being picked up. I'm being chauffeur-driven to work, can't be bad. Yeah, so I'm being picked up, so I'll be leaving you about 20 to 12, but I will be saying my goodbyes, and I will be playing you some songs, okay? And also, talking about guests, let me mention one thing. Last week, I had Sammy on here. She was talking about her mediumship charity event, which is coming up this Thursday the 11th. Now, I wanted to go to this, okay? That's at 7:30 p.m. at the Baytree House Hotel, 30 Lyndhurst Road, Lowestoft, which is North Lowestoft, near in Gunton area, that area, okay? I wanted to go to this, but I can't, unfortunately, because it's Harbour Radio's annual general meeting. I have to go to that. I've been ordered to go. I'm going to listen, of course. £10 a ticket, okay? If you want to go, call Liz on 01502 530 315. It's an evening of mediumship, okay? It's an aid of Norfolk and Waveney Mind and Lib Dog Rescue Trust, okay? So if you want to get along to that, that is this Thursday. That should be interesting, because when Sammy was on here last week, that was fascinating. That really was. We were talking about lots of different things, but that was a fascinating show. If you want to listen to that, it's there again. You can listen to that on the catch-up. Right. Food bank, always do this on a Monday. Food bank services in the town. If you're in need, okay, and people are in need, I know that, because I deliver for a food bank, and they are desperately in need. If you're in need and you're in the NR30 postcode, okay, the Salvation Army on, what's that road called? Tollow Street. I nearly forgot then. The Salvation Army, Tollow Street, is open today, 10 o'clock till 12 o'clock, collections only, okay. So if you're in need, get yourself along, collections only, to the Salvation Army Citadel, which is on Tollow Street. If you're in the NR31 postcode, it's the Galston Food Bank, which is the Mary Magdalene Church on the Magdalen Square in Galston. Okay, they're open until 11:30, 9:30 till 11:30 today. But you can ring them 0800 246 5571. Okay, if for any reason, and I say this every time, if for any reason you feel you can't ring them, okay, you might know somebody there and you might feel embarrassed. Don't ever feel embarrassed. WhatsApp me, okay, 07942641074. WhatsApp me and I will make it happen for you, okay? Just give me the details and we'll go from there. So that's the food banks for this week, or for today, okay? if you're in need for today. Other dates and times will be read out as we go through the week. Okay. Talking of the Mary Magdalene Food Bank, the Mary Magdalene are putting on a show, not a show, what's it called? A fun day on Saturday, this coming Saturday. Saturday the 13th, it's the Summer on the Mag, which is slightly different to the Madness on the Mag, which I'll talk about in a minute. I don't want to confuse you. They're two different things, completely different. It confused me, it really did. Because I know the Mag, or the Magdalene Square, as the Magdalene Square, but the other one is something different. Oh, anyway, Summer on the Mag, this Saturday, organised by St Mary Magdalene Church. It's an event that's on all afternoon, fun, games, barbecue, lots and lots of events. Ice cream, of course, there'll be drink stalls there, lots going on. So if you want to get involved in that, this Saturday coming, Magdalene Square in Galston. Just have a look at this magic device next to me. I've got quite a few, quite a few listeners at the moment. Not going to tell you how many. I'll tell you why. Because last week my guest was a little bit nervous and she didn't want to know. And I don't want to put future guests off. I'm quite happy to tell them after the show how many people are listening. But, you know, I don't want to put people off. But there's a lot of people listening at the moment. Especially in, somebody else has just joined us. Just joined us in Turkey. I've got listeners currently in Turkey, Germany, Poland, Southern Ireland, North America. That looks like Alaska. Huh. Crikey. All over the world. All over the world. If you're one of those people that are currently listening to me in a foreign land, WhatsApp me and tell me where you are, what you're doing, who you are. And if you want a song played, I'll play you a song. WhatsApp me here in the studio. 07942 641074. Okay? So if you're one of those people, you don't have to be in one of those countries. You can be in this country if you want. I know there's quite a few people listening at the moment. So if you're one of those people, and there is a WhatsApp message, two WhatsApp messages, just come through as I'm talking. And I'll get back to those very shortly. Go!

0: There we are. What about that? Some fantastic songs there. Everly Brothers, Cathy's Clown. I think I played that a couple of weeks ago. Yeah, really did. I enjoyed that. I am going to just have an ad break and then I'll be back. No, I'm going to tell you now, actually, before I go or before I play the ad. The train's in and out of Great Yarmouth to Norwich. All running on time, no issues. Now, I've noticed one thing. The trains that used to run out of Yarmouth, the 11.17, the 12.17, 13.17, they're now 14 minutes past the hour. Why is that? Why has it changed? I don't know. 3 minutes, but that must make a difference somewhere. But yeah, it didn't make a difference a couple of weeks ago when I came back on the train. The train from Peterborough to Norwich was delayed. As it pulled into Norwich Station, the Yarmouth train left at exactly the same time. Why couldn't they hold that 1 minute? There was about 40 people fuming on there. Fuming! There was about 40 people on the on the platform. They would all run round to get on the Yarmouth train, and it was gone. It was pulling out as we were running down the platform. 1 minute. That's all you had to wait, 1 minute. Anyway. That's my grope. Anyway, the trains, out of Great Yarmouth. I'm told that down to London, Liverpool Street, across to Cambridge, all running at time. No issues whatsoever. So if you're going to get the train from Yarmouth, the 11.14 is running on time. No issues reported whatsoever.
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4: 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You get loads. You get shout-outs. You get tagged on Facebook posts. I say Facebook. Other social media platforms are available, but I only use that one because I don't know how to use the other ones. but that'll also be posted on. That'll be posted on my site. That'll be posted on Harbour Radio site, and that'll just go out to thousands and thousands and thousands of people. Talking of which, there's a few more people listening at the moment. Good. If you want to sponsor my show, usually £175, I think it is. Did I get that right earlier? £175 for 6 months, okay? I'm going to offer you a deal. £85, one-off, eh? One night only. I wish I could play that one. That song, I love that song, from the Dream Boys. One night only. One time offer, £85 for 6 months if you want to sponsor my show. Okay? Go for it. Contact us here in the studio. If you know me personally, contact me personally. Okay? You can do. You can look me up on Facebook. Gareth Hunt, you can look me up on there. You can send me a message. You can WhatsApp the studio on 07942 641074. Anyway, no further ado, I will talk about messages, okay? I've got a couple of messages there. I'm going to play a song in a moment. But first, I'm going to play another song. I told you there was people listening in various places. I've had a message from somebody called Paul in Croatia. Yeah, Croatia. Coming home very shortly. And he wants a Simon & Garfunkel song. So I thought, yeah, why not? Why not? The most appropriate song that I can find for Simon & Garfunkel, for somebody who's been away for a little while in Croatia and is on the way home, is this one.

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1: No, no, I wasn't crying while that was on. Didn't shed a tear at all. Oh, Homeward Bound. What a song. Bit of Simon and Garfunkel there. Right, I've had a couple of more messages come in. I will be playing those requests in a few minutes. But I'm just going to talk about... I said somewhere on the...

gone without me. Going without me. I've got to sit at home all on my own. However, I might get involved in either the Summer on the Mag, or if I can get a really cheapy ticket, that's the Trooping of the Colour in London, Horse Guards Parade. And as somebody who has marched across Horse Guards Parade, okay, I did for the Queen's funeral. You have to actually get special permission, okay, to march across Horse Guards Parade. But because it was the Queen's funeral and I was selected to take part, I was allowed to. Permission was granted. So yeah, I was part of that procession and I marched across Horse Guards Parade. What an honour. Absolute honour. But however, this Saturday, it's going to be Summer at Horse Guards. Hopefully it's going to be nice weather, because I've seen some of the videos and it's absolutely chucking it down the rain with the rehearsals. But hopefully this Saturday it's going to be nice. It's the Trooping of the Colour in London. If you are going, okay, why don't you take some photos and send them into the studio here. WhatsApp them to the studio, 07942 641074. And I dare say Saturday afternoon, Russ, I can't say his surname. Russ will be here in the afternoon, okay? He'll be here at 2 o'clock till 4 o'clock for his show, okay? He'll probably talk about it. He'll probably look at these photos and think, what on earth are they? You put them on there. Yeah, so if you've gone down to London for the Trooping of the Colour, send some photos in to us here in the studio, okay? Now, I have had a request from... Edwina. Edwina always listens, okay? Always listens to the show, always send a message. So, good morning, Edwina. Lovely to know you're out there. Hope everything's going well. I know you had a few issues a few weeks ago, which I'm not going to talk about, but hope everything's going very, very well for you, okay? You love a bit of Karen Ramirez. I'm going to play that for you because we talked about people in different countries, okay? And you told me, at the moment, you're in the Far East. Wow! In the Far East, I've got people in America, Alaska, Croatia, Turkey. Let's have a look. Turkey, Germany. Ah, somebody's joining Belgium. And Southern Ireland. And you're in the Far East. Let me just read your message. You're currently listening in the Far East. Lowestoft. How much further east can you get? Edwina, this one's for you.

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1: Oh, look at that. Bit of Karen Ramirez, that's easy for me to say. Karen Ramirez, that's for Edwina, who's currently in the Middle East. No, the Far East. The Far East, Lowestoft. Can't get any further east than Lowestoft, can you? So thanks, Edwina. Thanks for listening. I appreciate all the messages that you send in. And you send some lovely messages, so thank you very much. I have had another message. Now, a lot of you know, okay. Well, hopefully all of you know, because I've said it enough times. But if you don't, I am a first responder for the East of England Ambulance Service, okay? All right. So what does that involve? Quite a lot sometimes. But I am a first responder. And my partner in crime responding, Rachel. Okay, Rachel. Hi, Rachel. I know you're listening at the moment. Got a day off from your day job. Got a day off. I bet you're chilling out, putting your feet up and taking it easy. If I know you, which I do, you're not putting your feet up. You're not taking it easy. You're probably at the moment, you're probably, I don't know, decorating or cleaning something. Cleaning something or doing something, okay? I haven't got my glasses on, but you said here you're listening in a rather overcast Barbados. I'm going to put my glasses on. Hang on. Oh, no. You're listening in a rather overcast Belton. Sorry, Belton. I thought that said Barbados. You're listening in Belton at the moment. You've asked for Neil Diamond. I'll tell you what, Rachel. I love this song. You can have this. This is for you.

0: couple of great songs there. First one was for, like I say, my partner in crime, Rachel, listening in Belton at the moment, dancing around in the kitchen. I could just imagine it. Right, let's see. We've got some events coming up very, very soon. What we got first? Let's try and get them in date order. I can get them in date order, actually. I've got them here in front of me. This Thursday coming, as I say, every Thursday, actually, at the Marina Centre in Great Yarmouth, 6 o'clock till 8 o'clock is the sports spot. Ages 12 to 18. Anyone aged between 12 and 18 is welcome. Just turn up, bring your trainers and a water bomb. A water bottle. Just bring your trainers and a water bottle. That'll do. Nothing else, okay? You can play basketball, football, volleyball. You can do circuits, group challenges in a buzzing, friendly, fun atmosphere. Why not? Get fit while having fun. Make new friends. Shake off school stress. That's the major thing, that is. Get rid of that stress from school. You don't need to worry about school. Okay, you don't need to worry about that at all, especially now because the GCSEs are coming up. You don't need to be worrying about them. Just get on, do it. You'll be absolutely fine, honestly. So it's every Thursday, 6 o'clock till 8 o'clock at the Marina Centre in Great Yarmouth, which is on Marine Parade. Okay, right, what else we got? Let's get this in order. 25th of June, Thursday. I know that's a Thursday. Very important day for me, 25th of June. I'll tell you all about that next week. At the Galston Pavilion, 7 o'clock till 8.30, okay, it's Emma. She's having a talk about meditation and menopause. Very interesting subjects, actually. Go hand in hand, to be fair. So if you're perimenopausal or postmenopausal or menopausal, get yourself along there for a bit of meditation. Just to ask questions if need be. Very important subject, that, okay? I know it affects a lot of women in different ways, okay? I know that because I work with a lot of women, and a lot of women at work tell me an awful lot of things. They really, really do. So, Thursday, 25th of June, meditation and menopause with Emma, 7 o'clock, Galston Pavilion. The group is free, totally free, okay? Just go along. You get reduced prices on tea and coffee, but you can also purchase soft drinks and the best bit of all, alcohol. Yay. Get yourself along there. Okay, I'll read that out again next week. After that, you've got on the 27th, summer. I don't know if you can hear that in the background, but the rabble have just turned up, I think. I think the Darby and Joan Club bus has just turned up in the background. Awful lot of noise going on. Saturday, the 27th of June. And I can see them out through there. I can see them. You can hear them and I can see them. What a bunch they are. Goodness me. Saturday, the 27th of June at 7 o'clock at Winterton-on-Sea Church. Okay, the Holy Trinity and All Saints Church at Winterton. 7 o'clock. You can also hear that siren in the background, can't you? Or is it an ice cream van? I don't know. If it is an ice cream van, he'll never sell them going that fast. That I can tell you now. Saturday, 27th of June, 7 o'clock, entry £10, a summer serenade, a best of British, a festival trio. You've got Rebecca Smith on the violin, Diane Stewart on the cello, and Simon Kentworthy on the piano. And if Big Nev could be there, he'd be blowing his own trumpet, I'm sure. They're playing waltzes from Strauss and Lehar and the best of British traditional melodies. Get yourself along to that. That sounds quite interesting, actually, to be fair. That really, really does. 28th of June, you've got a choice here, okay? You can either have Madness on the Mag. I know I talked about something else, so I'm not going to confuse things. Madness on the Mag. This is the Magdalen Recreation Ground, Edinburgh Avenue in Galston. 28th of June, from 11 o'clock, a fun day in association with the Galston Rangers Football Club, okay? Get yourself along to that if you can, or if you want to, if you get yourself down to the bandstand next to the pavilion there on the 28th of June, Great Yarmouth Brass are going to be there, okay? Now, I've got a little note here. I nearly read out what I wrote. Well, I will read it out, okay? I wrote on my little bit of paper here, 28th of June, I wrote Great Yarmouth Brass at the bandstand. Look at screenshot. What I meant to do was not say that bit. Look at the screenshot. Here it is, 28th of June. Bringing the sound of summer to your souls. Galston Bandstand be playing from the Great Yarmouth Brass. Be playing from 2 o'clock. Come along. Totally free. Bring a picnic. Bring a blanket. bring a chair, and just sit and enjoy the sounds of the great Yarmouth brass. Why not? Go for it. Seriously, why not? I bet Ellie's at home going, oh God, he said it again. Seriously, why not? Eh? Anyway, anybody in our house say seriously, we always say the same. A couple of songs, I'll be back. I'll tell you what I'm going to do. I'm going to do an ad break, and then I'll be back after that to tell you exactly what's going on for the rest of the morning.
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9: 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Why not?
0: Seriously, why not? You can advertise with Harbour Radio. I've given you all the details. I'm going to be really, really quick. I'm going to have to say my goodbyes because I've just had a message from my chauffeur. He's downstairs waiting for me. I've got to dash into the phone box, get changed into my uniform and shoot off to work. I know, late shift. So he is downstairs waiting for me. I'm going to say goodbye. Coming up the top of the hour is Angus and Ruby. I'll see you all next Monday. Thank you for being there. Take care, everyone.

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2: Prime Minister's given an ultimatum to tech companies, telling them to find a way to stop children sending or receiving explicit pictures on their devices, or they'll face a change in the law. Firms like Apple and Google will have 3 months to come up with a solution. Speaking at London Tech Week, he also says the UK will announce new figures utilising artificial intelligence.
3: AI tutors that we will roll out to the 450,000 children on free school meals to close the attainment gap.
2: Next, the families of those killed in the Nottingham attacks have responded to the conclusion of evidence at the Nottingham inquiry. They're calling for accountability and action after failures were revealed. Fadol Kallikane stabbed to death students Barnaby Weather and Grace O'Malley Kumar, both 19 and 65-year-old school caretaker Ian Coates. Morning rush hour trains in Glasgow have been cancelled due to an ongoing emergency incident. ScotRail says emergency services were dealing with an incident between Springburn and Rob Royston. That's the latest from Radio News Hub. I'm Tanita Sims.
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0: Lunchtime. We're back from Skeg Vegas, and we're just about in one piece. Here, right, bud?
1: We?
0: Well, Fluffy and Nicholas. Yeah. We're only just in one piece. It was a tough, tough week, but I'll do it all again tomorrow. Welcome along. Lunchtime Live with Root B and the most beautiful
1: Angus.
0: This is definitely where you don't want to be at the moment, because it looks like it's about to absolutely pour down.

0: Outside George Michael. Nev's in. Hey, you big fella. How are you? Don't just laugh.
1: What are you doing?
0: What are you doing?
1: That's not very professional.
0: No, there's a big sign out there. No entry. No entry. That's what it says. Oh, hang on. Which one's yours? That one. Hello.
2: Unbelievable. How many years have you been doing that?
0: I know, but I haven't used that one for ages because we never have anyone.
1: We don't get any friends.
0: We ain't got any friends.
2: Anyway,
0: friends.
2: Afternoon, gentlemen. How are you?
0: Friends. I'm beautiful condition.
2: And did I just say, Angus put that sign up there.
1: Yeah.
2: Yeah, he did.
0: Yeah, did he?
2: But it doesn't apply to me.
1: Right.
0: I spare that sign they put up for the World Cup, War chart.
2: Don't, because Greasy will be in here.
0: We couldn't see nothing on this side because that was
2: Greasy
0: white,
2: will be in here.
1: It'd be even darker in here, wouldn't it?
0: That's all I've heard from Greasy the last 2 weeks. He's going to win the World Cup.
1: Yeah.
0: Oh, Greasy.
2: Can you just say who's going to win the World Cup and have done with it?
0: Yeah, I have. Argentina. They're going to go back to back.
1: Northern Ireland.
0: Yeah, Jerry Armstrong's got to score the winner.
1: Yeah. Pat Jennings.
0: Unbelievable. Liam Brady. Armstrong. Hell of a side.
2: Yeah. Can I just quickly say?
0: You can say whatever you want. You're in charge.
2: I know, but I can't just take them
0: again. But hurry up a bit because I've got a lot to get through.
2: Oh, shush yourself. So, just tell me about the spots that you've got coming in the show. The features.
0: The features.
1: The spots.
2: Features.
0: I was going to do that.
2: Yeah.
0: So we have My Guilty Pleasure.
2: Yeah.
0: Coming
2: and then,
0: up. And that's especially for one of my ex-wives.
2: And what was the other? What?
0: Well, it would have been one of my wedding anniversaries.
2: You're not Henry
0: the
2: Eighth, you know.
0: It would have been one of my wedding anniversaries.
1: He's
0: on
1: working
0: the first.
1: On it.
2: I'm sure.
0: We get there. We got the weather.
2: What one was that one?
0: Number two.
2: Two.
0: Number okay. two.
2: Was she actually number two?
0: What?
2: Yeah.
0: Yeah. Number two. It was number two.
2: That went over there. Did
0: we got the weather? We got the weather coming
2: yeah,
0: up.
2: Yeah, yeah. And then you got.
0: We've got
2: arsehole spot.
0: Yeah, but that's a little bit later.
2: Okay.
0: A bit later.
2: And then what about the other one? What were
0: Lunch
2: they thinking?
0: Country.
2: What were they thinking was my bit.
0: What were we thinking?
2: I love that bit.
1: You have to do it in a Northern Irish accent.
2: You're joking. Yeah.
1: Go on.
2: I can't do Irish.
0: Right, do your best.
2: What were you thinking?
0: That wasn't too bad, actually,
1: that
0: was it?
1: Definitely Dublin.
0: That was.
1: It was a Dublin.
0: That was a bit suddenly.
2: Are we in trouble now?
1: No.
0: Got on some country. We've got the Black Pavarotti.
1: Yeah.
0: He's coming up a little bit later.
2: Livedos.
0: We've got Showstopper.
1: Yeah.
2: Why are you actually having to preview? You just are all on the top shelf.
0: It's all up here.
2: He's glancing at the screen. Yeah, you don't know what he's doing.
0: Connect three. Says Connect Three.
2: He knows more than
0: that's
2: you do.
0: It's a beautiful thing.
2: It's your show.
1: It's chaos.
0: But we do need to get on with it. Is that okay? Can we
2: right,
0: go on?
2: That's fine.
0: All right, darling.
2: So sorry.
0: It's lovely.
2: Dolly Parton.
0: You don't have to. What, Dolly Parton? Go on, big doll. Go for your 143 emails you keep saying you ain't got time to do.
2: I always love you.
0: All right, buddy. Have a lovely morning.
1: And ciao.
0: If you do make a coffee, you know where we are. Beautiful. Right. So, you know what all the features
1: yeah,
0: are,
1: yeah, you've
0: there?
1: Got them now.
0: That's beautiful. How can the beautiful people of Harbour Radio Land and surrounding areas of the universe get in touch with us today, Angus?
1: Well, they can via WhatsApp. So, Paul's been in contact. He's drying off in Filby. Got drenched this morning taking the dog out.
0: Did he?
1: Thanks for that, Paul. I'm just getting my message. And Edwina, she's having a bit of a party down there
0: she
1: in
0: is.
1: Costa del
0: Party
1: Lo-
0: poppers,
1: stuff.
0: Scarves and whistles.
1: Scarves and whistles.
0: Love that on a Monday
1: loves
0: lunchtime.
1: Ruby and Angus.
0: Ruby?
1: Ruby, don't take your
0: love
1: to town.
0: Oh, he wants a song as well.
1: Oh, he does. I know, but
0: we'll see. Yeah.
1: That might spoil something later on.
0: That might.
1: So we won't.
0: That might. We'll sit with it.
1: It's all gone wrong. Yes, if you could send a WhatsApp message, because, one of us has got a big screen.
0: Yeah.
1: The screen's not working at the moment. I've got a little phone, but I can still keep monitoring it. The number, this is the important thing, 07942641074.
0: Beautiful. Stay tuned, because the weather for the rest of the week is coming up next. Because you

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1: And cue.
2: So during this afternoon, a band of showery rain will sweep in from the west, clearing later to leave late sunny breaks and isolated showers. Tonight it's expected to be mostly dry with clear spells and some patchy cloud around, particularly towards dawn. Sunset tonight is at 21:13. Temperatures today is around about 16 degrees, a low of 8, although it's not feeling like that at the moment. There's going to be a gentle breeze from the southeast, a low of 8, although it's not feeling like that at the moment. There's going to be a gentle breeze from the south-southwest. Tides today.

0: Thursday is expected to turn cloudy and windy, with some patchy light rain moving in from the west in the afternoon and evening. And Friday looks to remain windy with variable cloud and the odd shower, but it may turn largely bright by the evening. I think Saturday and Sunday's the forecast is quite nice.
1: Yeah, I think it's supposed to be. And then next week, again, getting back warming up a little bit, hopefully.
0: Yes, hopefully.
1: That's what we need. Tides?
0: Tides. I told you the tides. Yes, I said the high tide is at 14:30, and then the low tide today is at 21:30.
1: Lovely. At sunset?
0: Sunset is at...
1: It's quarter past nine?
0: 13 minutes past nine.
1: Oh, very, very nearly correct. Very, very nearly correct. Right, we're going to have... Coming up... Oh, get rid of that. What we've got coming up after a few words from our sponsors, we've got my guilty pleasure.
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5: And you caught me unaware. I was looking at my book.
6: I know. The book, we need a book.
5: I know.
6: You love your book, but your face, you get a little smile on when you get your book out.
5: It's best £3 I've ever spent. So I've got a book of all the number ones from 1952 to something like 2005 or something like that. So that, well, there's 1,000 of them. And so if you would like to take potluck, I mean, there was a cracking one last week. Thank you very much.
6: Wasn't it? Beautiful bit of shaking.
5: Dave Walton, I think he chose 383, was it? I think something like that.
6: And, something like that.
5: And then ended up shaky. So, pick a number between 1 and 1,000. Well, no, pick a number between 1 and 500, because we don't want to go back to 1952. So pick a number between 1 and 500, and I'll start at 500, and we'll work our way up. So, and we'll play that. But you can play anything. If you'd like a request played or a shout-out for anybody, then please get in contact via the WhatsApp. 07942-641074.
6: Lovely. Right, so we're now going to do my guilty pleasure. And ever since I was a kid, we used to have like family parties and stuff, and I was always into these, and I used to take their album, their party album, and play it at Christmas parties and stuff. And I've seen them live once, luckily, before, unfortunately, we lost Chaz a few years ago. Dave is still going strong. So as you can tell, it's Chaz and Dave. And this is one of my guilty pleasures.

0: Chaz and Dave. There ain't no pleasing you. And there wasn't. Anyway, that's a guilty pleasure for this week. Right, get yourselves ready, because we need your pens and papers and everything else, because it's time for Angus's Connect 3. I'm not even going to mention the number that has just come in, and the song that has been selected to play later in the show. It's going to be beautiful.
1: I don't think we'll have time to play it, actually.
0: Well, so I shall make plenty of time.
1: Okay.
0: Don't you worry.
1: So Connect 3 is simply three songs together, and they've got a connection. It's nothing technical. It's nothing about the history of the song or anything. It's just simply you need to know the title of the song and the name of the group, and then you pin them all together and then try and work out what the connection is. If you're really clever, you could also message in and say what the third song's going to be.
0: Yeah.
1: So don't forget, it's via WhatsApp 07942 641074.

0: So there you go. That was the Connect 3. I think we've stumped them.
1: Yeah, I think we've only got one. Have we got one correct answer?
0: We have got one correct answer. So, yes, of course, we had... I'll explain the songs, first of all. That was Belinda Carlisle from 1990 with Summer Rain. Before that, we had Madness with The Sun and the Rain from 1983. And then our first song in the Connect 3 sequence was from 1977. Elkie Brooks, Sunshine After the Rain.
1: Yeah.
0: So, it wasn't just rain.
1: No.
0: It wasn't just rain. It's the rain we're having now. It's like summertime rain. So it was a mixture of sun and rain. And the only person to get it right was Russ Robinson.
1: Well done, Russ.
0: Well done. Very clever. But well done to everybody else. But not quite right. It's Raining Men? No, it wouldn't have been that. Definitely not playing that. Not considering what's coming up very soon.
1: Why?
0: I can't believe he chose that.
1: Well, he's chosen one, and that is the thing. So this is for Russ. See, I found it this week. Remember where it was?
0: A good boy.
1: Not just a record scratch. It's quite long, that applause and cheering, isn't it?
0: Yes.
1: That weren't really worth that.
0: No.
1: That much applause and cheering. Right, we're coming up towards 20 minutes to one, so we are going to have an Adventures of Angus and Rupee coming up very, very soon. After this, from Amy MacDonald.

0: Mr. Rock and Roll, Amy McDonald.
1: Nice.
0: Nice, isn't it?
1: It's McDonald with an A.
0: I know, Mark. That's why I couldn't find it.
1: I know.
0: I thought it was McDonald as in do do do do do. We're loving it. That's the McDonald's advert from years ago.
1: Oh, McDonald. Okay.
0: Yeah, McDonald's.
1: McDonald. Yes, yeah. Anyway.
0: On.
1: What am I doing? I can't remember. Ruby Angus. Oh, we got an A.
0: Yeah, come
1: so
0: on.
1: This is a little repeat of one we played previously. We're going to have some new ones coming up very soon, based on the old Terry Wogan's Janet and John stories. And what are we doing today? We're going to the plant nursery.
0: Yeah.
1: Okay, then.
0: We are.
1: Cute.
2: Today, Angus and Ruby are going to the plant nursery. Do you know what a plant nursery is? Ruby doesn't. See, Ruby put on his best play clothes. Bright yellow dungarees, a red and white stripy jumper, and a bright orange baseball cap with sequins. See, Timmy Mallet. No, Ruby, says Angus, it's not the right day for your playgroup. We're going to the plant nursery. See, Ruby hold his breath and lay on the floor. Paint Ruby's face purple. Ruby is very cross and it takes ages to get him strapped into his safety seat. Naughty Ruby. When they arrive at the nursery, there are lots of people buying plants for the garden. See all the SUVs. Angus says, I'm going to look for some cacti and something for the hanging baskets. Can I trust you not to get into any mischief? Yes, says Ruby. I'll be a very good boy. While Ruby is waiting, he goes to look at some of the vegetable plants in the big greenhouse. Hello, says Miss Watts. Were you looking for something special? No, says Ruby, but I always wanted to grow really big vegetables that win prizes. Ruby likes prizes. Miss Watts says, the earliest prize plants to grow are usually the marrows or pumpkins. They can get to be enormous, but you have to make sure that they have plenty of water and are fed regularly if you want very large specimens. If you go into the shop, you can see photographs of some of the prize vegetables I have grown. Mm-hmm. Clever Miss Watts. Can I buy some plants to grow great big vegetables? Says Ruby. Of course, says Miss Watts. Marrows are always very popular at the Women's Institute Garden Show. I can let you have 2 marrow plants for the price of 1, if you are interested. Yes, please, says Ruby. Miss Watts says, let me know when you're going to plant them, as they need to be covered up with plastic to start with until they get used to being outside. You should fertilise the soil before you plant them and prick them out about 2 feet apart, otherwise they will get too overcrowded. Don't worry too much about top dressing them until they are a little bit bigger. I can pop round to give you a hand if you like. Kind Miss Watts. See Ruby hop and skip over to the shop to look at the photographs of really big vegetables. Soon Ruby sees Angus. Hello Angus, says Ruby. Angus says, have you been a good boy? Yes, says Ruby. Miss Watts was telling me about her prize winning specimens. She said that she thought I could win prizes too as long as I make sure that I have a well prepared bed. She wants to come around and see me prick out 2 feet apart and to make sure I have proper protection while hardening off. She told me not to worry about dressing before she comes round and said that in no time at all I could have something that would be worth showing to the Women's Institute. Do you know how many cacti Angus can force down Ruby's dungarees? Ruby does. Hear the screams. Poor Ruby.
0: Poor Ruby. Don't know why I put up with this.

0: that's how that'll happen one day. Trip myself like that. It'll all be over. They're laughing. That was Bannerman. Bloom Inc. From way back. Way back in the day. Never heard that the other day. We've got a request from Mr. Little Paul. Not Little Paul Wood.
1: Little Paul Wood.
0: Little Paul Little Wood. Wood. Paul. Oh, that could be his new name. Little Paul Wood.
1: Yeah.
0: Oh, Little Paul Wood. Little Paul. Yeah, he's back. He's having his lunch, listening to the show, and he got a little bit drenched walking the dog earlier. Yeah. What sort of dog has he got?
1: He's got a, what do you call them?
0: Dog.
1: I could say sausage dog. I can't say
0: sausage
1: that.
0: Dog?
1: What do you call them? What do you call them?
0: What sausage
1: little
0: dog?
1: One, little one.
0: Dachshund.
1: Dachshund. Little mini Dachshund.
0: Little Manny. Has he?
1: Walter.
0: Oh,
1: Walter.
0: Oh, little Walter. Oh, bless him. So he's asked for a little song. So what we're going to do is we're going to play this, which he's asked for, BJ Thomas. And then I'm going to play a song, because you know I listen to a lot of radio.
1: You
0: stuff.
1: Do.
0: And I listen to Nikki's show on Tuesday.
1: Uh-huh.
0: And yeah, there's a song on there that she played, and I thought, oh, I like that.
1: Yeah.
0: So I Shazammed it.
1: Brilliant.
0: And play. And I'm going to play that.
1: Yeah, yeah.
0: And then we've got our Luther.
1: Okay.
0: Vandross bit.
1: Cool.
0: At the top of the hour.
1: Yeah.
0: And yes, yeah, so I'm going to play all three, because I just.
1: Because
0: need,
1: you can.
0: And also I need to make a visit somewhere.
1: Okay.
0: So I'm just going to quickly play these and run back, even though I can't run, but I'm going
1: to
0: do my best.
1: I look forward to seeing this.
0: So this is, for you, Paul, BJ Thomas.

0: What's the first thing you do in the morning when you wake up? Walk the dog. Brush your teeth. Make some toast. 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

0: A little less conversation. Elvis Presley. I like the same bit. It's a lovely little noise, lovely little noise. Welcome back, hour two of Lunchtime Live with me, Aroot B, and the beautiful Angus. Angus, got a little question for you.
1: Yeah?
0: What's the coolest thing you've ever done?
1: Oh, wow. Coolest thing I've ever done. I went on a wine tasting weekend with Norman Whiteside.
0: Oh, you see, does that top
1: in Switzerland?
0: That's up the stakes a bit, isn't it? That's up the stakes a bit.
1: Yeah.
0: Can you beat John Barnes, who's just posted on Instagram that he once played football in his back garden with Marvin Gaye?
1: Wow,
0: that's cool. Isn't
1: okay,
0: it? That's
1: I can
0: cool.
1: See. I can see.
0: Can you imagine? Just you meet Marvin Gaye, you say, "Oh, Marv, what do you want to do? Let's have a kick right in your garden. It'd be beautiful." But mind the grapevine. That's what he said. Don't kick the ball into my grapevine. He didn't really. I'm just making it all up. Welcome back. Hour two. We've got lots and lots and lots and lots and lots to fit in this afternoon. We've got a number, which is absolutely fantastic.
1: Are you sure you can still fit that in?
0: I'll always make room for that.
1: Okay.
0: We've got our soul spot coming up right now. And I've got a bit of a retro, old school lunchtime country.
1: Nice, nice, nice.
0: Then we've got What Were We Thinking?
1: Okay.
0: A little bit later.
1: Yeah.
0: And we have got a... What have we got? What is it? We've got a...
1: Showstopper?
0: Showstopper. That's it. A showstopper.
1: He's not going to sell many ice creams like that.
0: He's not. Not going to sell many ice creams going at that speed. Unbelievable. Right, we need to crack on. If not, I'm not going to fit in Angus's number. Let's do this.
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0: Jimmy James and the Vagabonds. Now is the time. You love that?
1: That was very good. That was boogie.
0: We start with Johnny Wyatt with This Thing Called Love. That was beautiful. That was beautiful. It's just after 10 past. We're going to be back very, very shortly. We've got Lunchtime Country coming up. But more importantly, before Lunchtime Country, we are going to play The Number.
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7: 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Seriously, why not?
1: Really, do I have to do this?
0: Yes, you do.
1: So we asked you to pick a number between, well, I said 1 and 500, yeah. But yeah, okay, I can't cheat. So this is just number 477, as chosen by Ross Robinson.
0: Yeah.
1: Bless him. A couple of, well, last week, was it? Last week?
0: Yeah.
1: Yeah, we had Dave Waltham, he picked 483.
0: Yeah.
1: And that was Shakin' Stevens.
0: It was.
1: Green Door, so
0: you don't like Shakin' Stevens,
1: I don't, well, you know what I mean?
0: Don't like
1: when I don't, yeah, no, I don't.
0: So what could 477 be?
1: 477. So Green Door was by Shakin' Stevens, yeah. And that was number one. Yeah. But previous to that, Shakin' Stevens was also number one. And number 477 was This Old House.
0: No, really?
1: And that's all you're going to say about it. That's all I'm going to say about it.
0: I
1: just play it.
0: Okay.

0: got time to fix the ceilings.
1: Ain't got time to fix the floor.
0: Ain't got time for the...
2: You love it.
0: You've been really busy with a while, so I'm just trying to take your mind off it. Completely. Anyone think Russ Robinson would have looked at the book when he was in here and thought, oh, I know what I'll do. I'll find a little number, we'll shake the Stevens on it. Do you think he might have done that?
3: I think he might have.
0: Do you think he might have? That's naughty, isn't it?
3: Well, that's not
0: it's
3: naughty.
0: It's funny, though, isn't it? It's funny. If he really, really wanted to annoy you, he should have got Jive Bunny.
3: Jive Bunny. That would have been the one.
0: That would have been the one. Lovely. Right, it is... it's 20 past one on a Monday lunchtime. Angus is probably going to wander off somewhere because he doesn't like this. But I'm going old school today. Lunchtime country.

0: I Believe in You, Don Williams. We had Southern Nights, Glenn Campbell. And the Pocket Rocket, Brenda Lee, with Sweet Nothings. And that was Lunchtime Country for this Monday lunchtime.
1: That was lovely.
0: You enjoyed that, didn't you? You listened to, you come back and listened to a little bit of the last bit.
1: Unfortunately, came back early.
0: Why are you tired? No. You did.
1: I did.
0: I just wondered what you were up to. apparently, Russ Robertson, he didn't look at
1: it. It was random.
0: It was random.
1: That's okay.
0: It was random.
1: It's not a problem. Not a problem.
0: But we're giving him an idea now, aren't we?
1: Yeah.
0: So if next week is Jive Bunny or Status Quo, we know there's some shenanigans going on. 1:30 in the afternoon. What are you up to this week then, bud?
1: I've got the plumbers coming in this afternoon.
0: Have you?
1: Yeah.
0: Is that a euphemism or?
1: No, no.
0: Actually, you have got the plumbers in?
1: Yeah.
0: Oh, what's going wrong?
1: Got a bit of a leak.
0: What, again?
1: Yeah.
0: Bathroom?
1: I know, yeah.
0: Down in the thing?
1: Yeah.
0: No.
1: Yeah.
0: That's been going on forever.
1: I know. I thought it was fixed.
0: Oh, did you try to fix it last time?
1: No. That's why I got the professionals in. Always get the professionals in.
0: Do you?
1: This is a good cue for an advert.
0: It is, yeah. Have we got one?
1: No, not yet.
0: See, if we had a plumber who wanted to advertise on
1: Harbour
0: Radio.
1: And that's the way to do it.
0: That would fit in there beautiful.
1: Yeah.
0: And Angus would have probably given you a job.
1: I wonder, would Caister Foot Care and Podiatry, would they be able to fix my leak?
0: They might. They'd do anything for you, wouldn't
1: they?
0: Do anything for you, don't they? Thinks the world of you,
1: we'll have to get Eric in. Eric wants to come on the show. Yeah. He's lovely.
0: Thinks the world of you, doesn't he?
1: He does.
0: Thinks the world of you. Right, so we've still got time to fit in requests. If you'd like to have a song played or just a shout out, please get in touch with us. How can the lovely people do that, Angus?
1: Via WhatsApp, and the number is 07942641074.
0: Lovely. Now, I'm a massive fan of the Fast Show.
1: Mm-hmm.
0: Always have been. We used to have fancy dress parties where you draw out the hat what character you're going to be.
1: Right.
0: And I think we had a New Year's Eve one, and I got Colin Hunt, the office joker.
1: Okay.
0: With his big orange wig on and a stupid tie, and was just going around doing Hunchback Notre Dame impressions all night, which was fun. But one of my favourite characters was Dave Angel, Eco Warrior.
1: Right.
0: And he is just hilarious. And it was to this music that started off his little sketch.
1: Okay.
0: And it's beautiful, so I'm going to play it. It's a little bit of Moonlight Shadow. Mike Oldfield.

0: Dave Angel here. That was Moonlight Shadow. Mike Oldfield. Kaz is listening in. He's just sent us through Jazz Club.
1: Jazz. Cool.
0: Nice. So, that was lovely. We've got coming up very, very shortly, What Were We Thinking?
1: Okay.
0: And this is one that I would not normally play. You see? So, boots on the other foot this time, isn't it?
1: Okay.
0: The boot is on the other foot.
1: All right.
0: I play a bit of Shaky. You play a bit of something that
1: you wouldn't normally play.
0: I know. So we are going to get to that very, very soon. Coming up after us at 2 o'clock, we have John Farr's Vintage Music Show.
1: Yes.
0: I'm just trying. I can't see on here because he's not in today. So I think it's a. I don't know. Is he here?
1: Hopefully,
0: he might be here.
1: I don't know.
0: But I can't see his show, so I can't see what he's playing. But yeah, stay tuned to that if you like your old school music back from the 50s and 40s, 50s, 60s swing stuff. It's awesome. Really, really good show. I'm just going to have a rest for a second. I'm going to play a bit of Alanis Morissette.

0: Iconic.
1: That's an iconic ironic.
0: Okay.
1: Alanis Morissetti.
0: Okay.
1: So, what were we thinking?
0: Indeed, what were
1: we thinking? Can't believe it.
0: So, you know, I've got this list. I've actually expanded the list now.
1: Have you?
0: Yeah, but I'm sticking with the 80s at the moment.
1: You are.
0: But I'm going to start looking at outside the 80s, 70s and 90s and all that stuff.
1: Right. Oh, you're really going for it.
0: Going for it. These are the hits that you remember from back at Wayne. And they didn't quite make it to the top for one reason or another. And this week, 1987, this got to number two. Was held off the top spot, quite rightly, really, by Whitney Houston. I Want to Dance with Somebody. What's the matter? I don't.
1: I'm the one who's got to press the button.
0: I know, but you said you'd like to play this anyway because Fluffy asked for it.
1: He just loves... Yeah, but he loves it if I stop it halfway through.
0: So Johnny Logan got to number one with What's Another Year. That was earlier in the 80s. In 1987, only got to number two. I mean... What were we thinking? Here's Hold Me Now.
2: Don't close your

0: I think I'm going to have PTSD now. Can't believe I listened to that all the way through. Johnny Logan, hold me now.
1: Say it.
0: What were we thinking?
1: There you go.
0: Anyway, we've got a message in. We've got a message in from Steve. Now, Steve said, hi, Dave. Who's Dave?
1: It's a bit like Only Fools and Horses.
0: Yeah. Oh, yeah, maybe that's what it is. Maybe they call you Trigger. Anyway, I'm Ruby. This is the beautiful Angus. Thank you for tuning in to Harbour Radio. You are sitting in a lay-by on the A11 next to the monument.
1: The big Polish War Memorial.
0: That's miles down there.
1: Well done.
0: That's got big Thetford areas. Way. A lorry driver on his way to Great Yarmouth, and he's asked for something for him by the Star Council. And your wish, my friend, is our command. Stay safe and drive safely, and enjoy Yarmouth when you get here. Here's the Star Council.

0: Shout to the top, Star Council. And that's for Trigg, who's on the A11, sitting there, twiddling his fingers, sitting by the monument.
1: That's you.
0: Yeah, safe journey, buddy. Thanks for tuning in. I hope you tune in again at some point. We've got another quick request.
1: Yes.
0: From
1: Gary. She's on her way back from Wyndham, I think.
0: Oh, is she? Lovely. And it took some finding, this one, didn't it? It did. But you're very professional, aren't you?
1: Well, I try.
0: You know what you did, didn't you? So this is for you, Kerry. Have a safe journey, and I'll see you very, very soon. And Angus will see you sooner than I will. Probably. Bit of Scylla.

0: little bit of Cilla Black.
1: Yeah, there you go.
0: It's nice. Hello, Miss Cilla. That's for lovely Kerry.
1: She's on a lay-by on the A11 near the monument.
0: Oh, what train? No, really, do you think?
1: No.
0: Oh, I certainly hope not. Right, we've got only 10 minutes to go, so I've got to get away in a bit. So we're going to do the Showstopper.
1: Okay.
0: This week's Showstopper is from one of my favourite musicals, which I've seen thousands of times, with one of my ex-wives. And we always saw the same shows, but I never saw this gentleman in the show. And this is from Joseph and the amazing Technicolor Dreamcoat. And there's a bit of Jason Donovan.

0: Any tree will do.
1: All right.
0: Any tree will do. It's gone on about that.
1: Will do.
0: It's over now.
1: Good.
0: Very good. I guess it's been beautiful as it always is.
1: Yes, indeed. Isn't it? Thanks for all our listeners for
0: so
1: being
0: many,
1: in contact.
0: So much interaction today.
1: Beautiful, isn't it?
0: Such a beautiful. Thing. We're going to be back same time next Monday lunchtime for more Organised Chaos. You're going to be here for the next 3 mornings?
1: Yes.
0: Seven till nine. For the breakfast show. Please tune in because it is a quality show. And if you do tune in, text me later in the day and let me know what it was like. It was great. What you got planned the rest of the week? Anything exciting?
1: I told you this.
0: I know, but again, apart from the plumber.
1: No, that's it.
0: Just
1: nothing
0: the plumber.
1: Nothing planned.
0: Nothing planned.
1: It's going to be a spontaneous week.
0: Just trying to keep away from the weather.
1: That's
0: okay,
1: it.
0: Well, have a fantastic week, whatever you have planned. We're going to leave you with a song from the Carpenters, and that's from my mate Gary, who had a birthday last week.
1: Yes, indeed.
0: All the best, old boy, 73, I think he is now. But he's trying to dodge the rain showers while he's at work today. Have a fantastic week, as I say. Take care of yourselves, and we'll see you same time, same place, next Monday lunchtime. Okay, lovely. Take care. Bye-bye. Right, so...

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2: Mother of a student who was stabbed to death by Valdol Callaghan in Nottingham says there's been a miscarriage of justice. His bereaved family's call for accountability and change in response to the conclusion of evidence at the Nottingham inquiry. First year University of Nottingham students Barnaby Webber and Grace O'Malley Kumar, as alongside 65-year-old school caretaker Ian Coates, were killed by Callaghan. James Coates is one of Ian's sons.
3: What has been revealed during the evidence of the inquiry has utterly astounded and disgusted me. Over the course of the inquiry, the true harrowing scale of the failures and laziness and negligence has finally been laid bare.
2: Israel and Iran have traded fire in their first attack since the US struck a ceasefire 2 months ago. Hours later, Iran's military says it would stop offensive operations. And former Lioness Jill Scott has set off for a 5-day, 388-mile sport relief cycle and marathon challenge. She's aiming to complete a 112-mile bike ride to Villa Park today. That's the latest from Radio News Hub. I'm Tanita.
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0: phone. 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
0: Hey, baby, this is me.
1: Don't you know what time it is?
0: Well, I want to talk
1: to you. I have to get up in the morning and go to work. 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
2: Prime Ministers to clamp down on big tech companies. Sir Keir Starmer's given the likes of Apple and Google 3 months to find a way of stopping children sending or receiving explicit pictures. He's threatening to change the law if they fail to comply. But Conservative leader Kemi Badenoch says the PM needs to do much more.
3: I think we need to go much further than that and get children off social media. Social media is for adults. Those platforms are designed to be addictive.
2: Iranian military say they will stop strikes on Israel, but only if Israel stops attacking Lebanon. The two countries have traded fire in their first attack since the US struck a ceasefire 2 months ago. The mother of a student who was stabbed to death during the Nottingham attacks insists there's been a miscarriage of justice. Valdo Calacane, who'd been diagnosed with paranoid schizophrenia, stabbed to death Barnaby Webber, Grace O'Malley Kumar and Ian Coates in 2023. And Jill Scott has set off on her 5-day sport relief challenge. That's the latest from Radio News Hub. I'm David Hall.
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0: And yes, have I got some afternoon delight for you this afternoon. You've got Moira here for the next couple of hours on Drive Time. Oh, the weather looks awful. You won't want to go out there in your car today. Just stay at home and listen to lovely music. So we're going to have plenty of local information. We're going to have a bit of a chit-chat on this Monday afternoon. I already feel like I've done a week's work. All mushed up in one day. I know. I said to them when I came in the studio, I don't know if I'm going to be talking inside out or back to front this afternoon. I can't quite make my mind up. But you stick with me. We're going to have a nice, easy, oozy couple of hours. We'll get you home safely. We'll have a look at the traffic and the weather. Some, as I say, some local things. And we'll just throw in a couple of little random chit-chats for you. So let's start us off. Get your car home safely.
1: Driving you home with Moira. Lovely.
2: Meep, meep.
3: Daredevil group of daffy drivers to ever whirl their wheels in the wacky races, competing for the title of the world's wackiest racer. The cars are approaching the starting line. First is the Turbo Terrific, driven by Peter Perfect. Next, Rufus Roughcut and Sawtooth in the Buzz Wagon. Maneuvering for position is the Army Surplus Special. Right behind is the Ant Hill Mob in their bulletproof bomb. And there's ingenious inventor, Pat Pending, in his converter car. Oh, and here's the lovely Penelope Pitstop, the glamour gal of the gas pedal. Next, we have the Bouldermobile with the Slag Brothers, Rock and Gravel. Lurching along is the Creepy Coupe with the Gruesome Twosome, and right on their tail is the Red Max. And there's the Arkansas Chugabug with Luke and Blubber Bear. Sneaking along last is that mean machine with those double-dealing do-batters, Dick Dastardly and his sidekick, Muttley. And even now, they're up to some dirty trick, and they're off to a standing start. And why not? They've been chained to a post by Shifty Dick Dastardly, who shifts into the wrong gear. And away they go on the way out wacky races.

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1: Here's the thing, it's raining here in Great Yarmouth, the rain is coming down, it's been like this for a week now really, on and off that rain, so I'm deciding, well I don't really need to take my car in the car wash, because what you can do, get a bottle of washing up liquid, squirt it all over your car in the rain, get a broom, give it a bit of a once over, and just let the rain rinse it all away. And that will save you a lot of hassle. And when you get up for work tomorrow morning, you'll have a nice shiny new car, won't you? That's the most easiest way to get through it.

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5: 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As you know, I have just played a few adverts. That could be your business advertised here also for the whole of the community to hear. And we get people that tune in from so for the whole of the community to hear. And we get people that tune in from away as well, you know. So

Madrid. One of our sales team, including myself, will come straight back to you ASAP, and your advert will be on the radio in a jiffy, honestly, within the week. You might be, as I say, starting a new business. You might have one that you've had for years and years and years, but people forget, you know, they forget you're there. You need to have a little refresher and kind of like reinvent yourself and get yourself out there, because there's always someone out there looking for something. I'm going to play two tunes. Now, these two tunes, they just seem to fit nicely together. I don't know why. I've got like this brain thing. I think they must have been released at the same time. One of them is by Toto and the other one is Men at Work. I think it just takes me back to when I was in the prime of my life.

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Love that tune. 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I'm so excitable this afternoon. I don't know what I'm going to do with myself.

0: You've just got to play them both together. I don't know why. It's a bit like, Marmite and butter. Let's look at the traffic.
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0: So coming down the Acle straight, if you are on your way back from Norwich, they have opened part of that A47 on that lovely, beautiful new road that they've made and took a while doing. So coming as you kind of come up to Great Yarmouth at the end part of the Acle straight, there is a little bit of traffic coming into Great Yarmouth. So take it steady, because when it's been sunny, then it rains. The roads are a little bit slippy, slidey. So coming over the Braden Bridge there, a little bit of traffic coming away from Gapton Hall coming up towards the Acle Strait, so just steady as you go along there. I think there is some roadworks going on the A47 where South Town is. I can see a little man there, so just be careful, you're going to have to take your time there. As we go further down, Gapton Hall Road's looking pretty good, just a little bit of patchy traffic stopping and starting as you go round the roundabout down the A47 up towards where the Heron Bridge is. On the Gorston side, there's a lot of congestion on there. So, as I say, it's because it's raining. People, there's always more traffic when it's raining. I don't know why. As we go over the Heron Bridge on the Gorston side, make our way over to Yarmouth, go along the seafront. Looking pretty steady along there. As we get further up towards North Quay, the next roundabout taking you off towards Lawn Avenue. Traffic moving slowly up Lawn Avenue though, but kind of easing off as you get up towards Caister Road. Fuller's Hill not looking too bad, St Nicholas Road not looking too bad, nor Euston Road. As we go on the Gorston side, Lowestoft Road, Gorston High Street, bit of traffic still on there. There would be, because the shops are still open. We're going to go all the way along the A47, Lowestoft Road. Oh, looks quite busy around the Brasenose Bridge Road area, so where that crossroads is, so take time there. Lowestoft Road looking pretty good further along. The main roundabout just past the James Paget. Honestly, that roundabout is hard work. It's like a four-lane roundabout. Make sure you get in the right lane before you turn off. Otherwise, it's going to be a disaster. Let's do another tune.

What a great tune. So if you've got a bike, you know, one of those two-wheeled things with pedals on it, and you like to bike around a bit, and you're looking for something to take part in because you want to get out on your bike and you want to raise a bit of money. So a sponsored bike ride is going on this Sunday, the 14th of June, 11:30, and it's happening in Gorston at the Dock Tavern. I believe this is their 13th one that they've done. Now, it's grown and grown over the years. I've got a picture in front of me, and a lot of them are dressed as ladybirds. There's a group of ladies and girls, and they've all dressed up for the occasion. So make a bit of fun about it. It's raising money. I think they have music in the Dock Tavern after. If you don't know where it is, it's in Gorston, just by the side of Summerfields. It's not Summerfields, is it? It's Morrison's, going back in time there. So it's just by the side there, the Dock Tavern. Make your way down there. Everyone's really friendly and they want you to take part. No matter what the weather is, you just wear something appropriate. Get your pack-a-mac out and get your little bucket hat and you'll be fine. Because as I always say, it's not the weather, it's what you wear that makes the difference.

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3: Yes, you are listening to Harbour Radio. So we have loads of presenters. I'm going to play a few of their presenters' promos through the next hour and a half or so, so you can hear. And there might be something for you that you think, oh, I really need to listen to that. I need to put that on my diary, put that on my phone to remind me. Because, you know, they play some cracking music and there's all different types. If you don't want just the middle of the road stuff, there's specialist shows with, as I say, rock and roll and various other bits and bobs. Just have a listen and see. Pick some out and tune in. Let's do another tune. So before I do that, though, the summer is kind of round the corner. Well, we did have it. We had the summer for a short while, didn't we? And then it went. And as I said on Friday, it was like autumn. All the leaves had come off the tree. And I thought, have I been asleep? Did I go to sleep longer than I thought and it's turned into autumn and I've missed the summer? And then I looked at my legs and I thought, yeah, my legs aren't very brown yet, so I must have missed it. So there's something going on that you might like to hear about. So on Saturday the 13th of June, you've got to save this date, definitely. It's Summer on the Mag. This is the Magdalen Square in front of St Mary's Magdalen Church in Galston. This starts at 1 o'clock. Pop yourself along. There'll be plenty going on. There'll be all sorts of stalls and people eating places and games and Punch and Judy and all sorts of things going on. Take your children, take your nan, take your great auntie. Just take whoever you want or just go on your own. Honestly, sometimes you can have more fun on your own, you know, because then you can just please yourself. So pop along, there'll be things you can win, there'll be things you can buy and things you can do. So it's this Saturday, 13th of June, 1 till 5.

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8: Our local Hippodrome Circus is fabulous. There's always so much going on there. As he said, go online and see what their next thing they've got coming up. Now, I've took my children, and it is great fun. So I've had this thing that's just popped up on my phone and it says healthy ways to eat in the summer. Now, I kind of looked outside and thought, yes. So some of the things that they put by, okay, I want to know what you're having for your tea tonight, because look at the weather, and the weather does reflect on what you're having. So it's more like an autumn day out there. Now, would you be having tonight healthy tomato and courgette pasta? Yeah, you could do actually, because it is a pack, so that'd be all right. Sweet potato falafel. I can never say that word, but I quite like the sound of this one. Listen to this. Jam jar salad. And I've actually got a picture, and it's all your salad in a jam jar, all laid up. Now, I've heard of a cup meal. Now, I'm rather partial to having a mug and having cereal out of it, or some chips or mashed potato and beans. Yeah, I am a bit of a cup eating kind of woman. I don't know why, I just am. But a jam jar? Who has a salad in a jam jar? So you could even have a high protein chicken tray bake tonight. Yeah, the list is endless. Healthy sweetheart cabbage wedges. Honestly, I don't know what I fancy now. Do you know what I could eat? I could eat a nice toad in the hole. That would be wonderful, with a bit of mashed potato and some gravy. How nice.

See, on the Mag, they do loads of stuff on the Maglin estate. They do. And Gareth, I heard him today. He was talking about a few bits and bobs. They do their food hall there as well. Yeah, that's a big operation, that is what they do. So, madness on the Mag. Fun day in association with Gorston Rangers Football Club. So you can join them on this day, on Sunday, the 28th of June from 11 o'clock. So we'll be on the Madlin Recreation Ground at Edinburgh Avenue in Gorston. So if you want to take part, go online, get hold of them, and you can maybe take a stall or an eatery or face painting or maybe braiding hair, or, you know, there's loads of bits and bobs. So this is going on the 28th of June and it starts at 11 o'clock. Now, I know it's normally a great event, so if you are out and about, just pop over there and support it, because it's always good to support local things that are happening, because if we don't support them, they won't be anymore, and then life will be boring. So we're coming up to that 5 o'clock mark. I am going to slow it down with two tunes by the same artist, and don't you be going anywhere, because today I have picked, drum roll, Dionne Warwick. Oh, she was fabulous, weren't she? But before we play her, let's play another fabulous woman.

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1: 1965, that tune. Oh my word, I can't believe it was 1965. Guess what? I wasn't even born. She sounded different, didn't she? Yeah, she does. So we're going to slow it down. If you are at home peeling your potatoes, washing your carrots, I don't know, ironing your uniform, ready for tomorrow again, or just maybe you're just sitting there with your hands on your chin, contemplating what you're going to do tonight, what film you're going to watch, whether you're going to put your pyjamas on early, or maybe you're just going to go to bed and not worry about anything. Good idea. So let's play them. Two tunes by Mrs. Dionne Warwick. How fabulous.

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1: Wasn't that just lovely? And some of you of an age will just remember she was really big in her time. No, not big. She was just really famous and everyone loved her. And she brought those tunes out and we loved her. And it's made me go all pathetic now. I got in my... I do that at work sometimes, you know. I go to the girls... Can I just go and have a sandwich? They go, Maura, stop being so pathetic. I like it. I just put my acting head on, you see. So I've got a bit... I'm looking at my playlist. Now, when I put these down, I thought the weather was going to be really nice. And it's all to do with swimming. So I've got this thing where, when you have children, you really have got to teach them how to swim. It's really important. 100% is important. There's loads of places where you can do swimming lessons for them. The Marina Centre is one of them, our lovely new Marina Centre here in Great Yarmouth. I might even, while I'm playing this tune, I might have a little look myself and share it with you.

0: If you can't swim, ask about lessons at your local swimming baths. Do learn to swim. It could save your life.
1: Yes, so as promised, I've had a little Google for you because I am the Google Queen, and they do swimming lessons at the Marina Centre. They also do them baby swimming at Caldecott Hall. Oh, you can also view classes and book Great Yarmouth Swimming Club. I think they split them into classes. I'm trying to remember where, at the Phoenix Swimming Pool also, which is in Gorston. Splash Pad Great Yarmouth, have a look on there. Nikki's Swim School in Belton, that's it. I think that's where I used to take my boys. I did. So I got them swimming at a young age. The best thing to do is just throw them in, really, then they just swim. Not really. That was a joke. The Phoenix, obviously, they've been doing it for 100 years. There's plenty of places, so there's no excuse for you not to teach them. Now, when I was a little girl, I was quite fortunate. My daddy taught me how to swim in the sea in Malta. So basically, he just stood there with me and went, go on, Moira, swim. A big wave came. Again, I didn't have an option but to swim. And then I was well away. Once they grasp it, honestly, you'll be fine. One of my sons, my younger son especially, I can remember getting kind of like, yeah, throwing him in the pool basically, and he just swam. But not recommended for everyone. There's one thing in life that I've never ever done though, and I can honestly say I have never ever gone skinny dipping in the moonlight sun. Never ever ever. But do you know, I'm thinking to myself, that could be something on my bucket list.

Oh my word, I just had a thought then. Could you imagine Elvis Presley asking ladies to go on a moonlight swim with him? There'd be like a million women running down running down the beach, wouldn't there? I'll come. Be like one of them, wouldn't it have been? Do you know what? I've drifted off now in a world that I'm never going to

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2: Let's have a look and see what's going on in the theatres, because there's so much to pick from here, isn't there? I know. So down the Gorston Pavilion, let's see what's happening there. So Wednesday the 10th of June at 7:30, there will be a comedy and quiz night fundraiser with Ben Langley. He's funny. £10 a ticket, or buy six for the price of five. On the 12th, we've got Steamy Dan. Ah, they're good, they are. They are good. So there'll be all their favourite tunes from them. So, Bob, how are you? I'm sure it's Bob. It is Bob. It is. Tickets are £19. On Saturday, the 13th of June, Hitmakers of the 60s. You'll have Spencer James, Terry Rice, Trevor Leeson, The Dreamers. The tickets are £25 and it starts at 7:30. I love a bit of the 60s, can't beat it. On the 20th, Spotlight of the Musicals. Oh, this could be one. This could be one for Mum and Margaret. It could be. So this is happening. They've got two shows. They've got a matinee at 2 o'clock, 7:30, and Sunday they've got one at 6. So it's on for three times, so there's no excuse not to miss that. And the Spotlight of the Musicals, I love them sort of ones, they're fun. On the 25th, we've got Dee Anderson's Thunderbirds. If you're a Thunderbird fan, this is going to be for you. £20, and that starts at 7:30. Also at the St George's Theatre in Gorston, they've got on the 13th Paul McCartney Band on the Run, on the 19th the Rolling Clones, on the 26th Johnny Cash and June Story. At the Britannia Pier, a crossover from me, oh my word, so loads of people went to watch Katie Hopkins the other night. They said it was fabulous. She was there on Saturday night. I know, I got mixed up with someone else. There's a surprise. So they've got loads of other good acts going on also. Let me tell you which one so you don't miss out. I think I'm going to have to go and watch them. So also on the 19th of June, they've got Phantoms of the Popera starring G4. This is on Friday the 19th. It starts at 7:30. Now wait for it. On the 20th, they've got Boy Band in the Buff, starring our very own local celebrity, Mr. Gareth Gates. So he'll be there with his top off. And this is on Saturday the 20th at 7:30. So get ready to scream like it's the 1990s. Boy Band in the Buff is the ultimate throwback concert, starring Gareth Gates. Now, I interviewed him about this and I got the name wrong and I said Boy Band in the Guff. But actually, Gareth thought it was hilarious and he couldn't stop laughing. So hopefully I might try and get him on the show with me. He might come if he's here in time. He can come back on with me on Friday. So a WCB comedy special headliner, Paul Zirpin, on the 4th of July. Do you know, we're spoiled, aren't we? We are actually spoiled for choice of things to watch here. The list is endless. Go online, have a look at them all. Our very own Mr. Jim Davison is here on the 24th of July. Bit of a friend of mine, actually. 7:30. Now, I said to him, I've never seen him perform. He says, Moira, you're not allowed. I said, why can't I? He said, because you're a lady and I don't want you coming to watch me. What a gent. What a gent. Perhaps I'll try and get him back on the radio here at Harbour. So let's do another bit of a seasidey splish splash tune, because the sun's coming out and it's still time for a swim, you know.

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1: What a great tune. A few of you are splishing and splashing out there at the moment, I think. So this evening is expected to be mostly dry with clear spells and some patches of cloud around, particularly towards dawn. Tuesday morning, tomorrow will be unsettled with variable cloud and showers, these turning heavy and thundery again. Particularly during the afternoon, the showers will largely ease towards the end of the day. Well, that's good. The outlook for Wednesday to Friday. Wednesday will start mostly dry and particularly cloudy, although showers will form again during the afternoon. Locally thundery, Thursday expected to turn cloudy and windy with spells of rain moving in from the west in the afternoon. Friday looks to be mainly windy with variable cloud and the odd shower, but it may turn largely brighter in the evening. So the temperatures... not particularly that brilliant. They are going to be around 15, and then by Friday, Saturday, they're going to go up to 20. So it's not too bad. It could be worse. Sunrise is at 4:31. Now, that is bad. And sunset is 21:15. Because on the 21st of June, you need to make the most of these nights. On the 21st of June, the nights actually, dare I say it, start drawing in. Let's do another oldie about the sea.

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1: Let's have another look at the traffic. It's just gone Harper's Five, so coming down the Acle Strait, there is still quite a lot of traffic coming down there, and it is moving pretty slow. As I said, be careful because the roads are wet and it has been sunny, and that makes them slippy slidey. So as you come all the way down, coming into Great Yarmouth, it does kind of ease off a bit. As you go over that bridge, we're going to go over the Braden Bridge, looking pretty clear, making your way down to Gapton Hall Road, nice and steady, not too much going on there. Pasture Road is cleared a little bit more as we go over the bridge there, looking quite clear on the opposite side. North Quay going up towards Lawn Avenue. Lawn Avenue looking okay, steady flow of traffic, but it is moving nicely up towards Caister, so nice and steady. As we go the Yarmouth side, we'll see what it's like over near the Herring Bridge. There is quite a bit of traffic going over the Herring Bridge. You know, lots of people use it, which is fabulous. I use it regularly, every morning in fact, just about. So going over the Herring Bridge from the Yarmouth side, coming back to Gorston as we go along the High Street, looking pretty good down there. Beccles Road looking quite clear also. Not too much traffic around now. I think a lot of you have just kind of wanted to get yourselves home quickly, and maybe, what are you having for tea? Maybe fish fingers. That's a good idea. I haven't had fish fingers in years.

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1: I love a bit of country and western. Honestly, I just want to put my thumbs in my pockets and stand up and click them heels, boy. Don't know why I said it like that, with that sort of accent. It's only a Monday afternoon as well. Who knows what the week's going to entail? Let's play another great tune, shall we? So, as I said, if you're in the kitchen peeling your potatoes, you're going to love this, ladies.
2: You know, every now and then, I think you might like to hear something from us. Nice and easy. But there's just one thing, you see. We never, ever do nothing nice and easy. We always do it nice and rough. But we're going to take the beginning of this song and do it easy. But then we're going to do the finish

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1: What can I say? What can I say? I tell you, if you were out and about or in your kitchen doing something, I bet you've done it 10 times quicker than you normally would. So what are we celebrating today on the 8th of June? Ocean Day. That's weird because we talked about swimming, haven't we? And that is why it's important. Best Friends Day, if you've got a best friend and you maybe haven't spoke to them for a couple of days, why not just give them a little text? Sometimes I think you don't have to say anything. All you've got to do is just send them a heart. Just send them a heart and they'll just know. They'll send you one back. Elephants in zoos. Oh, bless them. Need to look after them. Upsy Daisy Day. You know when you drop something, you go, upsy daisy. I love that expression. How good is that? Sometimes I say crumbs. I go, crumbs. Or, don't be a still orange. That's a good one. We're also celebrating Bounty Day. I'm not sure what that is. Bounty Hunters or some sort of bounty bar. I don't know. Jelly-filled donut day. Now, I bought some donuts in the other day and they had custard in them and nobody liked them. I went, does anybody want one of my custard donuts? They went, no, I don't like them, Moira. I only like them with jam. I was like, oh, okay. Then someone else came in. I asked that, no, I don't like them with custard. I thought, oh, my word. And I picked both packets up, umdenard, and got the custard ones. And then I wished I hadn't.

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8: Seriously, why not?
9: So Mr. Greaves, he's in the studio. He's going to be taking over for me any minute. He's sure to have a guest in. And do you know what? He brought this big chart in of football for that World Cup thing that's going on. And it says who's playing who and when they're playing and what they're doing. And I'm like, say a few of them dropped out. That would completely change the whole format of everything, wouldn't it? It would. And it's kind of like, I don't know what it is. I need to ask him all about it. But before we do that, just help yourself and do whatever you need to do.

I've got to get out of the hot seat. Mr. Greaves is coming in. I'm going to leave you with two fabulous tunes. One of them is from the gorgeous Cliff Richard. And the other ones are Olivia Newton-John, because we are the voice of the community. Mr. Greavesy, he can't wait to get in the door.

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2: Tech companies must do more to prevent children sending and receiving explicit pictures. The Prime Minister, Sir Keir Starmer, has to clamp down on companies such as Apple and Google and has given them a three-month deadline or face a change in the law. But Conservative leader Kemi Badenoch says the PM needs to get even tougher.
3: I don't want to see children being able to send nudes. A much simpler way of dealing with these things is getting children off social media rather than piecemeal measures that are tackling the problems issue by issue.
2: Israeli Prime Minister Benjamin Netanyahu says his country will hold off attacking Iran for now. It comes as military action resumed at the weekend. The government's being urged to re-examine the prosecution of paranoid schizophrenic Valdo Kalakane. He was given an indefinite hospital order for killing Barnaby Weber, Grace O'Malley Kumar and Ian Coates in 2023 and didn't face a murder trial. And Christian Eriksen's back home with his family and doing well after collapsing during a match against Ukraine on Sunday. That's the latest from Radio News Hub. I'm David Hall.
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6: Yeah, if you go out to the dogs tonight, check the times of the website. Thank you, Moira. She is Thunderbird 1. Definitely. Top bird. Top bird indeed she is. Nev's Thunderbird 2. He's the big fat round one. And I'm Thunderbird 3, the great rocket. Right, I'm going to kick off. Bit of Bruce Springsteen, born in the USA. Got my old mate George in today. He's a gooner. So he's a happy man. He's going to talk about Arsenal. We're going to talk about the World Cup. And we're expecting Andy in from Caster Cricket Club at any time. So we'll have him speaking to us as well. Here live tonight at Harbour Radio. Hope you're listening, everybody. Have a great time. You got me, Greasy, for the next 2 hours. And here's a bit of Brucey to kick us off. If you're going to the World Cup, good luck.

0: Join me, Andy Greaves, for Andy's Full English Breakfast Sports Show, Saturday mornings 9 until 11. I'm Greasy, but no saint. Yeah, that's Greasy, but no saint. That's me. Good evening, George.
1: Good evening, Andy.
0: How are you?
1: Very, very well, and it's a pleasure to be here.
0: Pleasure to have you, my old friend. George is a good friend of the family and has popped up to see us, so I've dragged him in, and he's a gooner!
1: Yes, there's nothing wrong with supporting the Arsenal, but...
0: Congratulations.
1: Thank you very much.
0: I mean, a long time going to win the league, which is great news. Obviously, they missed out on the Champions League, but look, if someone had said to you at the start of the season, you'd win the league and be the second best team in Europe.
1: Absolutely, but I felt that the other side, they deserved to win, so...
0: Well, that's very honest of you. Yeah, I think you did. I mean, to be honest with you, George, here and now, I would say to you that the one thing that I think he has to address, Arteta, and it's how you can tell him to do this after he's just won the league, is maybe, just maybe, you need a bit more firepower.
1: Well, my great complaint with Wenger was that when we were on firing on all cylinders, the Invincibles, etc., I think that was 2004.
0: Yeah.
1: We never actually went out and bought
0: great
1: players because
0: people
1: wanted to come to the Arsenal.
0: Yeah.
1: They wouldn't pay the money.
0: And, no, exactly, yeah.
1: And henceforth, since then, we sold half a side to Man City.
0: Yeah, whoever,
1: You know, it's... But that's the nature of football now.
0: Yeah, but it is now, George. But I've got... You know, he's got a great opportunity in my book. From the point of view, you've got a new manager going into Man City. You've got a new manager going into Liverpool. You've got a new manager going into Chelsea, who are a million miles off of it. You've got a Man United team that have resurged. But hold on a minute, right? The thing with Man United that I think people don't forget is they had no European football last year.
1: Yeah.
0: So let's see how good Carrick is. And I'm pleased that he's got the job.
1: Yeah.
0: English boy, pleased he's got the job. But all of a sudden, he's got Wednesdays, Saturdays. It's a different game.
1: It's a different ball game, without a shadow of a doubt. But, you know, if you've also, what you haven't mentioned is the fact that Man City may not be in the mix next year because they've got 115 charges.
0: It's not going to happen, George.
1: Well,
0: George,
1: that ain't gonna happen. Who knows? I mean, it's taken years.
0: Exactly. That, you know, at the end of the day, I've said this on the radio before, right? Okay. Do not give any excuses to any of the Premier League teams to join a European league.
1: Yeah.
0: There's only two countries that are stopping a European league at the moment, us and the Germans.
1: Yeah.
0: You take Man City out of it, and Man City turn around and say, well, I'll tell you what we'll do. We're going to jump into a European league. And once one domino goes, we're Chelsea, got no European football. So all of a sudden, if you turn around to Chelsea and said, well, do you want to come and join this European league? You're going to play... And they're American owners. They've got no history, no feeling for the club type thing. And bottom of it, you're going to be playing Bournemouth. You're going to be playing Coventry. You're going to be playing Hull City. Or you can play Real Madrid, Inter Milan, AC Milan, Porto, Benfica. You know, all of a sudden, you've got to be very careful. So, I've always said, when it comes to low charges, be careful.
1: I'm amazed that in all them teams you mentioned, you never mentioned Tottenham.
0: No, or Tottenham, you know what I'm saying? Or Tottenham, you know what I'm saying? Which is just the way it is. I've had a message in. Good evening, Mr. Greaves. Was it a poor performance against New Zealand for our boys on Saturday night? Yes, it was a poor performance. And yes, once again, I've said live on the radio, and George might agree with me, if Harry Kane don't score 10 goals, we won't win the World Cup.
1: No. My actual thing now in this World Cup, I sincerely hope it's people of my age group, I'm 72, can't stand cheating.
0: No, exactly, yeah.
1: As long as it doesn't become one massive cheat fest.
0: Anyway, we'll go back to the World Cup in a minute. I'm only reading out the message. Going back to the Arsenal, though, what would you like him to do? Because, I digress, because obviously Man City, you said, might not have been there. But saying Man City, isn't it? They've got a new manager, George.
1: Yeah.
0: You know, Liverpool, new manager. You know, Aston Villa. He's a great manager at Aston Villa, but how big can he make Aston Villa?
1: Could they
0: win the league, you know?
1: Yeah, without a doubt, the Cronkiers, who own the Arsenal, have backed him.
0: Yeah.
1: And I think they will continue to.
0: Yeah.
1: Because without a shadow of a doubt, you need money. It's all about revenue.
0: Of course it is. And the thing with it is now, though, George, as an Arsenal fan, you mentioned there you were 72. Let me tell you, I know this is radio, a very handsome man, looks nowhere near 72. Very handsome man. A very beautiful wife as well. I better say that was. I get in loads of trouble when we go. Right? Okay, but if you, as an Arsenal fan, it's been first time in 20-odd years, I think you've got a great chance of going back-to-back, but I think you've got to go and buy a striker.
1: We need a striker. Unfortunately, Odegaard, I think... got to replace him.
0: Yeah.
1: Without a doubt. I mean, in all fairness, a lot of people said paying £105 million for Rice
0: was
1: a lot of money.
0: Great buy.
1: They backed him.
0: Great buy.
1: Bought him. What's he worth now?
0: Fortunes.
1: I would imagine he'll be our captain next year.
0: I think he should have been captain this year. To me, personally, I think he should be captain of England.
1: I
0: don't think you should have a striker as your captain. I don't think you should ever have a goalie as your captain. That's my... centre-half or centre-midfield player was always my choice of captain.
1: Yeah, the midfield player, like Rice, is in the centre of everything.
0: He is indeed.
1: You can see everything.
0: Right, George, I'm going to have to play a song. You know why, George? I've got to take this jumper off. I'm dying of the heat. Hold on a minute.

0: Yep. So here, I'm back. We're back now, George. We're back on the air. So just take the jumper off, have some water. Got a little bit hot there, George, didn't I? And a phone call at the same time. It was all happening, George, wasn't it? All happening.
1: Yeah, fantastic.
0: So anyway, so, you know, going back, though, George, we were talking about the Gunners. Obviously, you know, they've got a great team there. Good team. Keeper's the best keeper in the world, I think, at the moment.
1: Yeah. I was very critical because I thought the keeper we had, why do you need Ryan?
0: Why do you need him? I agree.
1: He's, in essence... He's done a couple of things towards the tail end, especially against West Ham, where, I mean, we nicked the 3 points, which we needed.
0: Yeah, yeah.
1: And, well, he's more than justified the purchase.
0: Massive. And I, like you, didn't think it was a purchase you needed.
1: I thought, what on earth are you doing? I like the other fella.
0: Yeah, exactly.
1: But he has. And the strange thing is, he's not a typical size of a goalkeeper.
0: No, he's not. No,
1: I mean, most of them are 6'4", quite... thin. He's, I'm guessing, 6 foot.
0: So look, as a West Ham fan, as an Arsenal fan now, obviously West Ham have gone.
1: Yeah.
0: The teams that have come up now are obviously Coventry, Ipswich and Hull City.
1: Yeah.
0: As an Arsenal fan, do you think you'll go back-to-back?
1: I think if we buy 3 great players, we will. We've got a great squad, young squad.
0: When you say great players, so what are you looking
1: for? We need a first-class centre-forward.
0: Just come forward to the mic a little bit, yeah?
1: We need a first-class centre-forward.
0: Yeah.
1: You know, you'll need someone else, Odegaard, no disrespect to him.
0: Gone, yeah.
1: Slightly gone. Get someone else in as well. I mean, we've got the guy, I forget the fella's name, but they're after, possibly, Atletico Madrid.
0: Oh, the boy up front, yeah, I know.
1: They're talking about... Big bucks for him,
0: but.
1: But if
0: they went from Man City to Atletico Madrid,
1: if they can get 3 great good players,
0: yeah.
1: You know, a fantastic squad.
0: I think you need a goal scorer. I did look, when I did the show on the 31st of May on the Saturday morning, the morning of the Champions League final. I actually, you know, I had a little bet, not too much, just a little bit, and I backed Arsenal to win 1-0 because it was the only result I could see you winning.
1: Yeah.
0: Do you understand what I'm saying? You were never going to win 3-2.
1: No.
0: You were, you know what I'm saying?
1: I mean, they actually... I don't think in open play they had a shot on goal.
0: Who?
1: PSG. They only got the penalty. I think our defence was fantastic.
0: Oh, yeah, but you've got the best back four in Europe. Right. There's no shadow of a doubt about that.
1: But we need to score the dirty goals, the scrappy goals. We've got no one... up there to do that. We tend to want to score smart.
0: You are
1: goals.
0: Becoming old-fashioned Arsenal, 1-0 to the Arsenal. Do you remember when they used to sing that? You know what I'm saying? And it was always, to me, if you're going to win the Champions League final, it was always going to be 1-0 to the Arsenal.
1: Yeah.
0: And that's the only way I could see it.
1: Yeah, I know. It's
0: So next year, the point I'm saying is, you know, you haven't got to worry about any of the Championship teams coming up. Who do you reckon will be the main people that you think could be your competition? Usual subjects?
1: I think usual subjects. I think it'll be...
0: City?
1: City. Who else is there?
0: Liverpool under him?
1: And possibly Liverpool.
0: Under Areola. I think that's a great move, by the way, by Liverpool.
1: I don't think the others have got the resources. It's all about money.
0: Of course it's all about money. The whole game's about
1: not
0: money.
1: Not only all about money, you've got to spend the money wisely. A lot of people, Man United over the last few
0: Chelsea
1: years...
0: Chelsea haven't spent the money wisely.
1: Oh, awful.
0: It's awful, yeah.
1: Man United last few years bought terrible. Spurs as well bought terrible.
0: Yeah.
1: You know, it's all right having that money, but you need to spend it... What? Bought terrible.
0: Yeah.
1: You know, it's all right having that money, but you need to spend it wisely.
0: Yeah, exactly. No, I totally and utterly agree.

0: Next hour, we're going to look at the World Cup. I've got the golf to look back at, French tennis, and also, obviously, the big thing is the World Cup. We're going to get George's opinion on who's going to be the best team in it, all the people that we've got to look out for. So we'll have a look at the World Cup for you as well. And generally, just chat here for the next, well, it's only an hour and 20 now, George. Yeah. We're 20 minutes in. You did a great job, George.
1: Thank you very much.
0: Great job. Here's the verb. Going to give George a little break.

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0: Well, just going to say, this is Harbour Radio, but a minute ago it was like an old people's night convention. These two had like just met each other, George and obviously Chris, and they were, oh, do you remember this? Do you remember that? Do you remember this? So they're both old Londoners together having a right old chat, they were.
1: We had our Cockney, we had our
0: old East Ender
1: stuff on. We had our Cockney stuff on.
0: Oh, yeah, you did.
1: We had our pearly gates on.
0: So you used to be in the fire brigade near where you used to work.
2: Yeah, and used to round the corner used to be the London Salvage Corps.
1: Yeah,
0: and you were involved in that?
1: Not the Salvage Corps, because the Salvage Corps really disbanded before I went and joined the London Fire Service.
0: But when you were at the fire service, where were you based?
1: Well, East End, Plaistow, Clerkenwell.
0: So all the areas you'd know.
2: All the areas I know, yeah.
0: So, Holden, when you were talking a minute ago, we will get back to the sport. It was quite interesting. They were talking off air about two firemen dying in an incident.
2: Big fire in the poultry market.
1: Yeah.
2: Unfortunately,
0: the poultry market?
2: Poultry market.
0: Is that the chicken market?
2: Yeah, yeah. Well, that's what they call poultry, strangely enough.
0: Yeah, all right, you. You can go now, George. Right.
2: Thank
0: that's
2: you.
0: That's a red card for him over there. Red card over there.
2: And unfortunately...
0: what I'm trying to say, though, I didn't know there was a poultry market.
2: Yeah, it was called the poultry market.
0: No, but is that gone?
2: It's still there.
1: It was a section of the market.
2: It was a section of the market, which has now been taken over by the Museum of London.
0: Mm.
2: They're having the whole of Smithfield.
0: Yeah.
2: Smithfield's moving.
0: So where's Smithfield going?
2: They don't know yet. They were going to go to Dagenham Dock.
1: Yeah.
2: And it was going to cost £500 million to build.
0: Right.
2: No problem. Corporation of London had the land. COVID turned up. And then every materials up, labour went up. It went up to 1,400 million.
0: Right.
2: Right. That's 1.4 billion.
0: Yeah, okay.
2: Now they've had to scrap that and we've got to do our own thing in about 3 or 4 years.
1: See, Billingsgate, that used to be on by the Thames docks. And I remember going through the old cobble streets there. Yeah. I had a scooter. I used to go through the cobble streets and you see the old... fishmongers with the old hats.
2: Yeah, that's
0: tuned into Andy Gree's Back in Time radio show.
2: Am I right in saying they used to carry the fish on their head, didn't they?
1: Yeah, because that's why they had the straw boaters, right? Because the straw boaters used to be on their head so that any liquid that used to soak through, the boater would collect it as well, like soak it up. But also, because they were flat, they could put the pallets of fish on top of their heads as they carried it through. And they used to have barrows there, and like I say, the streets were cobbled there at that point.
0: Yep. Really?
1: Yeah, at Billingsgate Market, because you used to drive through...
0: it's not there anymore, is it?
2: Yeah, it's still there.
0: No, I thought they'd moved, haven't
2: they? No, it's still there. Billingsgate is still there, but that's going to move as well. That was all part of
0: I thought that was going out towards Canary Wharf.
2: They were going out to Dagenham Dock.
1: Billingsgate did move to Dagenham.
2: No, it's still there now.
1: No, Billingsgate moved to Canary Wharf. The new Billingsgate was by Canary Wharf, by the cable tower.
0: Yeah, that's where it is, isn't it?
1: And... Covent Garden moved out to West London, to the new Covent Garden, and that's it. That's
2: Vauxhall, wasn't it?
1: Yeah, yeah. Vauxhall.
0: But the old Billingsgate isn't there, is it?
2: The old Billingsgate was in Lower Thames Street.
1: Yeah, old Billingsgate the old Billingsgate buildings are there, but the market moved out onto Canary Wharf.
0: Yeah, they did, didn't they? Yeah, so it was the fish market. The fish market's not there anymore.
1: No, it moved. And they made it into very nice hotel and restaurants.
0: We were talking earlier as well when George came over for dinner. And miracles happened.
1: Was it a nice dinner?
0: Well, it was a miracle because it's the first time in 6 years my missus has cooked me a meal.
1: Oh, right.
0: So it was an absolute miracle. Absolute.
1: That's what marriage does for you.
0: Exactly. I must have done something right over the weekend. Anyway, separate away from that, we were saying that we were talking about the old meat market and we were talking about there was two pubs in the meat market and they were the only pubs that were allowed to be open all day.
1: Right, well, in London?
0: In London, yeah.
1: Right, I can tell you a story.
0: Go on, you're on air.
1: Right, Southwark Tavern.
0: Andy Green's history show.
1: Southwark Tavern in Southwark.
0: All right.
1: That's where the old Southwark Market used to be and the pubs there had a special licence so it could open up at 2 a.m. in the morning to 7 a.m. for the workers who were coming on to the night before.
0: Yeah, the same at Billingsgate, wasn't it?
1: Yeah.
0: Was it the Fox?
2: You had the Fox, you had the Cock.
1: Cock, yeah.
2: There was the Red Cow.
1: Yeah, the Red Cow was there.
2: Yeah, there was about four or five.
1: Yeah, they were all dotted around and one of them got turned into a very nice really nice restaurant type bistro because one of my relatives had her wedding do there.
0: Right.
1: And it was very swanky. This is,
0: when we say pubs open all day, what people don't realise, younger listeners might be listening in the car and they go, well, it's all about pubs being open all day. But growing up as a lad, like we all were, the pub would like open at 2 in the one in the afternoon.
1: Yeah.
0: Shut again at 3.
1: Yeah.
2: Yeah.
0: And then open again at 6.
2: Yeah. On a Sunday.
0: And shut at 11.
2: Sunday, it was 12 till 2. Two. Yeah, and exactly. It was something like 7 till half 10.
0: Yeah, something like that.
1: Yeah.
2: And certain places in Wales were completely dry on a Sunday.
0: Well, yeah. That's Wales. Who cares? right. Just quickly, then, we're going to go through. We're going to ask Chris while we're here. We've got 5 minutes, Chris, before he goes and prepares for his show. Who's going to win the World Cup then, Chris?
1: Right, well, I put on your little list you said.
0: You did.
1: I said Argentina.
0: Yes.
1: But I said a little cheeky outside of Japan.
0: Japan, yeah, I know.
1: Because I think that they're a little bit of dark horses. Their players have been doing really well in the Premier, done quite well with the Bundesliga.
2: Yeah.
1: And I've just got a feeling Japan, I don't think they'll win it, but I think that they'll be in the semis.
0: They're in a group with Netherlands, Sweden and Tunisia. That's not an easy group.
1: No, but...
0: It's not an easy group.
1: The only one out of the... Yeah, but remember, there's more... So it's three of them coming out of the group, isn't it?
0: No, it's two out of the group, but another 8-3. But you've got to be a pretty shocking team not to get through, put it that way. George and I were talking off air, and I'll get your opinion on this as well, Chris, while you're here. Do you think there's too many teams in it?
1: Yeah.
0: It's too big, isn't it?
1: It's too big. They've done it for marketing.
0: Well, he said money. Marketing, money, whatever.
1: Same thing. They've done it for marketing. Yeah. They've done it because it's gone to America and it's gone. And they've said, look, we can spread it all out and we make more money out of it because that's it. It's marketing. That's why the ticket prices are ridiculously high.
2: And I believe it lasts for 5 weeks, doesn't it?
1: Yeah.
2: Well, I think the lowest England seat you can get is £524.
1: Yeah, that was it.
2: I mean, that's crazy.
1: Yeah, the crazy prices. They're crazy.
2: And once you're in the ground, I read a bottle of water will cost you £8.
1: Well, they're stopping bottles of water, aren't they? They don't want the bottles of water, people to mingle bottles of water in and stuff like that. But it's wherever you go, even the football clubs here, right? You can't take, if you went to a concert, or any of the big stadiums. You can't take water in. You have to lose it.
2: Yeah.
1: You're allowed to take an empty bottle in, and then have they got refilling stations there, but they're not even allowing that in America. Yeah. So America is just basically saying you have to purchase. And that's what we'll do. Any big major tournament will do that, because they just want to make the money.
2: Well, it's not only that. Look how hot it's going to be out there.
1: Yeah. But also, look at the marketing. Like the American football, how much do they pay for the halftime, for the adverts,
0: fortunes.
1: For Super Bowl.
0: Fortunes.
1: So they're going to do, the companies are going to do the same, aren't they, for the World Cup? And they're going to be paying so astronomical, but come on, Greasy.
0: Who have you chosen? I'm going to tell you now. I was just looking to say the first game kicks off on the 12th of June, and I believe, I'm trying to find out, but I believe the final is, I think, about the 20th of July.
1: And so that works out just right for my operation.
0: It does, yeah. So at time, exactly.
2: What date's 12th of June?
0: It kicks off this Thursday, this George.
2: 12th of June, that's 18 days of June.
0: 11th of June, right, okay. And I think the final, I'm just trying to check, hold on a minute, I better get it now. The final...
1: Yeah, it is 29th of
0: July. It's the 19th of July. Sunday, the 19th of July. And that is in...
2: That's 37 days.
0: Yeah, it's good with his maths. It's too long. And then what you've got to remember, on the 19th of July, we will only be about a month away from the Premiership starting again.
1: Yeah.
0: Anyway, who do I think is going to win it? Well, I'll tell you here and now, I think France will win it. I'll back them.
1: Mm-hmm.
0: I think France, because of their firepower, I just think they've got such good firepower up front. Whereas I said on the radio on Saturday, and I'll say it again, Harry Kane has got to score 10 goals for us to win the World Cup. 9 or 10 goals. I just can't see anybody else scoring it because the way he plays as a manager, he's going to play that way, all right, with him up front. He has got to have a worldie of a tournament for us to win it. I think France are, to me, firepower up front. It wouldn't come as any major surprise to me if you saw a back-to-back with Argentina. Got a chance.
2: I fancy Spain.
0: Spain as well, we're in the mix. The team that I think could have a really good tournament are... I've got them here. Not Cape Verde, I can tell you that. Colombia, I think, will have a good tournament. And the other one from the African nations, I said on Saturday, I can't remember what I said, Ecuador. I tell you, the two South Americans, I think the South Americans will do really well this year.
1: But which African team do you think? You see, because...
0: Morocco.
2: No. Yeah.
1: That's it. Now, which one's a semi... what's his name?
0: Senegal.
1: Senegal.
0: He played for Senegal.
1: Yeah, so Senegal might just...
0: Morocco. Morocco can defend really well.
1: They only win because other teams walk off.
0: Colombia and Ecuador, I wrote here, look, on Saturday, Colombia and Ecuador and the other dark horse from Europe that I think might have a chance, that no one's mentions Holland. Only got knocked out by Argentina on penalties 4 years ago. People forget that.
1: Yeah, if I was to think of a European team other than... I would think Belgium would have been dark horses.
2: Do you know, when I go back a few years... You could never write off Germany.
0: Yeah, I was going to say, yeah.
2: Germans off.
0: And the funny thing is,
2: at your peril.
0: If we were all sitting here on the Monday after the 19th of July and Germany had won the World Cup, would you be shocked?
1: No.
0: Would you?
2: No. I mean, they've won it a few times.
1: I'd be more shocked than England won it.
0: I wouldn't know.
2: Oh, so would I.
0: I've said that I will do this show in a mankini if we win it, okay? And I mean it, because I was so angry and so annoyed that Jordan Henderson went, the right back from Tottenham went, and the Madueke, who refused to take a penalty for Arsenal, shouldn't have been even on the plane after that incident. And you don't take Carlton Palmer, and you don't take Foden, and you don't take Real Madrid's right back, Trent Alexander. You put the Tottenham right back in front of him, who's been injured, and also... Last game of the season, then he went down. So you're choosing nearly a championship right back over Round, which is right back. It don't make sense to me. Jordan Henderson, as Roy Keane said, oh, he's good to have around. Would he play cards? I mean, you know what I'm saying? You're 1-0 down. Who are you going to get off the bench to do something for you? Foden? Yeah? Palmer came on in the Euros? You need creative players. Sorry. Don't see it.
2: Yeah, but would you say we don't have the creative players now?
0: We've got two of them in Ibiza at the moment. Foden and Palmer are having a great time by social media.
2: No, but I mean, we used to produce players who... It's all like a chess game of chess now, isn't it?
0: Yeah, but
2: once you get a great player...
0: Yeah, but you can...
2: Take a player and beat him, it messes the whole system up.
0: Yeah, but you've come from a classic then, haven't you? You know, your argument of everything you've said earlier, you're a Gunners fan. Yeah. He is built a machine team.
2: Yeah, I know that.
0: Set-piece team, everything. Strike at the back. There ain't too much creativeness in there, is there?
2: We've got Saka.
0: I think he's the most overrated player.
2: No, I've got to disagree with you there.
0: Another record.
2: He's calmed down his last few games, but if you watch him, he breaks sides down. He makes something happen. Once he goes past that fullback, it changes that chess pieces.
1: I think if Saka is heavily marked, he struggles.
2: But if he's heavily marked by two players, that releases someone else, doesn't it?
1: Yeah, I think Saka, they always heavily mark him, so that stops his creativity, I think. But in terms of Cole Palmer, I didn't think it was worth him taking him because he shouldn't have took him because he's not performed for Chelsea this season.
0: But Madueke has for Arsenal.
1: Yeah, but Palmer hasn't.
2: Madueke has done well for the Arsenal.
0: Oh, behave, George.
2: I'm telling you.
0: He's the most overrated player
2: he's
0: ever.
2: He's not.
0: George, he is.
1: Welcome
0: honestly,
1: to the Arsenal supportive club.
0: Yeah, he's out there, Kuna over there. They never have anything wrong said about him, do they?
1: I won't even mention Bowen.
0: No, yeah. So Madueke, this is the same player they paid 40 million quid for, 4-0 up Chelsea, fighting Carlton Palmer to take a penalty, Champions League final, lets the centre-half take a penalty.
2: No, So
0: where's your... You'd want to be next to him in the trenches, wouldn't you? We're going over now, are we? Or can I come when we've won?
2: Do you remember what Jack Charlton once said?
1: Can't mention the war.
0: Anyway, right, hold on. No, I'm going to play some adverts. It's all getting a bit heated. And I've gone past my advert time. I'm going to get told off. Chris is in the building.
3: Stay tuned.

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8: 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Why not?
9: Bit of Oasis. And after Chris has left and we've had a little bit of a history lesson, George still remains even though he's on a yellow card. But Andy from Case the Cricket's here now to try and referee nicely before Big Nev comes in for a punch-up.

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1: Yeah, thanks to Big Nev for always being here for me and let me do the show that I do here on a Monday evening. I've got Andy in and he's joined us in case the Cricket Club. I'll be introducing to him in a moment. George is still with me. I'm going to play my sponsor for tonight's show.
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1: Yeah, and Andy's messaged me from the dog track and he's basically said a couple of tips for tonight if you're going to the dogs. 7:56 trap 5, 8:13 trap 3 and 9:04 trap 2. He basically probably knows that I can't read. That's why he just gives me the trap numbers. So 7:56, trap 5, 8:13, trap 3, 9:04, trap 2. Right, George is still with me, but good evening, Andy.
3: Good evening, Andy.
1: How are you, mate? One of my old muckers. One of my first people I've interviewed on the radios here. It's great to see you.
3: I'm very well, thank you very much.
1: Just as you come, there's been an announcement by the ins. By the ECB, that basically Stokes and Atkinson have been involved in a nightclub issue involving Ben Stokes and Gus Atkinson following the first test in New Zealand. You couldn't have timed it better, could you?
3: No, I just picked that up on the way up the stairs. Yeah. It was I wonder what they've been up to this time.
1: Cricket's supposed to be a gentleman's game, George.
4: Yes, a gentleman's game.
1: A gentleman's game. We were trying to work out, and I was busy trying to get this involved, and I can't find it. I don't know when the next test is, and I was trying to look at it. The 17th of June, so it's this coming Wednesday. Wednesday. Yeah, let me get
3: Wednesday,
1: that right.
3: Wednesday,
1: yeah, next Wednesday. I've got a week off. 17th of June, England playing New Zealand at the Oval. Then the last test is on the 25th of June in Trent Bridge, and then we play India in some 2020s. Who else is testing this year then?
3: In India and New Zealand. So India's later on in the year as well. So
1: must be, mustn't it? Yeah. Will that be in August then?
3: Yeah, because I'll have a little bit of time.
1: No, we're not playing India in the test. We're playing Pakistan. Sorry, you had a quick. My quick.
3: Tell the difference.
1: Yeah. Oh, right. Okay. Okay, so we've got Pakistan in test, we've got India in 2020s, and we've got New Zealand, but obviously Ben Stokes had a punch-up again. He got away with one already many moons ago. But anyway, back locally, we're going to talk about Case the Cricket Club now. Andy's in. How's things start of the season?
3: It started off really well.
1: Excellent.
3: We won our first game in a very tight game against our local rivals, Kirkland Belton.
1: Brilliant.
3: A really good game, and since then it's imploded a little bit.
1: Oh dear, what's happened?
3: Shortage of players calling off at the last minute. We've been taken to the field with 9-10 players for the last 2 or 3 weeks. We had 11 on Saturday, but that included 3 of our under 15 team.
1: Right, well, that's not good, is it? So we need to try and get some more players down there, don't we?
3: Yes, we do indeed. We try hard with recruitment, but is it where we're situated right at the end of the Acle Strait makes it difficult for people to come down here?
1: Yeah, because Acle got quite a strong cricket club, haven't they?
3: They've got 4 or 5 teams.
1: Seems Acle, yeah.
3: And a ladies' team as well, so they do very
1: well. Which is
3: well.
1: Only 30 minutes up the road. Does that make all the difference, do you think?
3: They have very, very good facilities, like you say, they've got a lovely clubhouse. Excellent plans, facilities, the whole lot, and I think it gravitates to there, that extra 30
1: yeah,
3: yeah. down the
1: angle. So what's your position there at the moment, Case Cricket? What are you now?
3: Division 2 East, still.
1: No, your position there.
3: Oh, my.
1: I know you're first team captain.
3: No, my son's first team.
1: Oh, your first son, yeah. He's 10.
3: Yeah.
1: No.
3: I'm safeguarding officer, youth coach, first aider. I go round trying to get sponsorship for the team.
1: Yeah.
3: And I'm also represent the club on the parish council. and right. on the local playing field committee as well. Yeah.
1: George, I knew George was going to say something about parish council.
4: No, I'm just going to say, can't you do anything extra?
3: Score a few more runs and take a few more wickets, I should think.
1: So, at the moment, you're struggling. You said the youth section's doing unbelievably well, aren't they?
3: Yes. We had our annual first round of the under-11 tournament. And again, the youngsters acquitted themselves very well. And the feedback we got from that was from other teams. It was one of the best one-day or best organised one-day games they've had for a long while. We played 4 games, 1-2, lost 2. So we are now waiting off fate because other teams have still got to complete their round.
1: Yeah.
3: So whether we go into the cup competition or the plate, but they will progress, the under-11s. The under-15s have only played 1 game this season. They got beaten by local rivals Marathon. And then they've had 2 or 3 weeks off because of people sitting GCSEs and stuff
1: like that.
3: And then they resume again on Wednesday of this
1: week. One of you keeps tapping your hands. I don't know which one it is. You're going to get a yellow card. Right, so it says on your website, senior first team 11. And then you got a Sunday 11.
3: Sunday, that hasn't been updated. We did ask the guy who does the media to update that because we haven't played Sundays now for 3 years.
1: Oh, right.
3: Because of lack of numbers.
1: 2020 still in that?
3: Nope.
1: Right, so you've got a junior section, 9s, 11s, 13s.
3: And 15s now.
1: 15s, yeah, it's on there. And then you've got softball.
3: Yeah, that's the under-11s.
1: Is that under-11s and under-9s? They play softball now, do they?
3: Yeah, the ECB don't allow them to play hardball until it's now 13 or above.
1: So what is that? Is it like American softball, or is it with a cricket bat?
3: It's played under the rules of cricket, but there's no LBWs. It's played in pairs.
1: Yeah.
3: So every person who takes part has to bowl. Every person who takes part gets a bat. Whether you're out, if you don't get out, so you start with a certain amount of runs on the board, say 100.
1: Yeah.
3: And then when you score runs hitting the ball and running between the wickets, they're added to the 100. If somebody gets out, it's -5 runs off your total.
1: Oh, okay. Right.
3: So, yeah.
1: Yeah.
3: You don't
1: and have you got a section for that? Is that still going?
3: Yes, that's the under-11 softball. It's absolutely brilliant. Like I say, they've done very, very well the other Sunday at their tournament, and we're just waiting to see where we progress to.
1: Right, brilliant. And so, you know, from your point of view, you're still loving playing it? The body?
3: It's held together by goodwill and neoprene. And copious amounts of
1: Nurofen, ibuprofen, DB. Right, okay. DB. Yeah, we've all been there. Did you ever play cricket?
4: No, never. In a London, you didn't really get the opportunity. I'd love to have played cricket and rugby, to be honest with you.
1: Yeah.
4: I've never had the opportunity. I'd like to ask you a question. What do you think you can do to get more senior players?
3: It's difficult because people are very loyal to their clubs that they started with or they've played with for a long while. We played a team out from Ashmenau at the weekend.
1: Where's that?
3: It's just outside Wroxham, between Wroxham and Stalham. And we played them, and they are a decent team. Don't get me wrong. They have 3 or 4 adult teams. They're a very decent team. But some of the faces we saw there had played for a team what folded a couple of years ago. So they used to have, like, only 2 teams, and now they've got 3 or 4 teams because other players have gravitated that way instead of coming this way.
1: Right.
3: And with Acle as well having a large catchment area, players aren't getting regular games. It's only 15-20 minutes up the road.
1: Yeah.
3: It's like from Acle to here on Saturday afternoons, 30-35 40
1: if you're lucky.
3: If you're lucky, yeah.
1: Yeah, so it's a difficult thing for you to do, isn't it? It's just trying to attract more players. I always think with cricket, though, it's a bit like football. It's one of those, you want to have 15-16 players, but if you have 15-16 players regularly turning up,
4: you've got to keep them happy.
1: Someone ain't getting a game. And that's the toughest. It's a real fine balance, isn't it? You know,
3: the league are quite good because we can also apply for loan players. So, like on a Thursday, we've only got 9. We can put out an invite for loan players. So, somebody who's playing, for argument's sake, at Acle, hasn't got a game this weekend, they can come down and play for Caister.
1: And does that happen?
3: That happened. We've had a lad come all the way down from Aylsham to play for us
1: right,
3: Saturday because he wasn't getting into any of their 3 teams. he came down and played for us, and it was great. So he made up the numbers. We were still short, but we got to 10 instead of going to the field with 9. So it does work. But I suppose on the plus side as well, we're now blooding youngsters from the under-15s and whatnot to come in and play, and they're now getting... Yes, we may not be winning, and sometimes it isn't enjoyable because you're losing, but they are now getting the experience of playing adult cricket, and the lads all say they thoroughly enjoy it as well.
1: Okay, so what time's you flip the coin?
3: We flip the coin at about 12:30 to 1.
1: Right, and it start at...
3: 1.
1: Always the only thing that always amazes me about cricket, okay, and we've had this conversation. I used to play on a Sunday, and I had the pleasure of playing my son, and we played in an area in Derbyshire, and it's gone out of my head at the moment. I will think of it. And that we used to start at like 1 or 2, and I always used to say, why can't we start at 11?
4: Yeah, strange that.
1: Yeah, you know, why can't we?
3: A lot of it now is down to we are a 24/7 society, aren't we?
1: Yeah, so...
3: And people might have to work Saturday mornings and finish at 12.
1: Yeah.
3: Or half 11, go in and do a half day. So I think that's some of the problem, that we are in our 24/7 society, whereas weekends used to be sacred. We're all of the age in here, and you can remember you couldn't walk into a Tesco's on a Sunday and buy your loaf of bread.
1: And
3: that's where it's changed, isn't it? And if it's their only day off work and they've got a young family and grandchildren... Or they've got to get their shopping done.
1: Yeah, but I'm going. They go yeah, and but do also, that. But I am going the other way, and what I'm trying to say to you is, you start at 1. Sometimes you can go on to 8:30, 9 o'clock if it's a close game.
3: Yeah. Oh, we've.
1: So you know. So what the point I'm trying to say is, for young people, if they've got a young family, if he says to the missus, "I'm playing cricket at 1. What time are you back? 10 o'clock. What do you mean you're going to be back at 10 o'clock on a Saturday night?
3: Yeah, and it's day over and done with, isn't it?
1: Yeah, it's what I'm saying. So what? It's a chicken and the egg.
3: Yeah,
1: you know.
4: Is it limited overs?
1: It is.
3: Yeah, 45 yeah. overs a side. Yeah, we'd normally finish around 6:30, 7 o'clock ish.
4: Yeah.
3: But by the time you've had a shower and put all the equipment,
1: yeah,
3: away,
1: and
3: if
1: you
3: you're
1: do
3: at home,
1: you do try and encourage people to have a beer after as well. You know, there's still that side of it, isn't there?
3: Don't need too much encouragement.
1: No, not you. But what I'm trying to say is, you know, I have been in cricket matches where I have literally, well, a long time ago, Jules, you know, I'm talking, you know, before children and even married, the girl I was seeing at the time, turned up and we've got people for dinner and I turned up and sat in my whites on a Saturday night because the game's gone on that long. You know, I said I'll be home by 8:30. I'm still keeping wicket at 8:30 because I used to keep wicket. And, you know, and then all of a sudden you're getting in and the daggers... Well, good, mate. That's all I can say. I didn't get any that night.
3: My son rolled up to a game early part of the season 10 or 11 years ago. He got changed and we were warming up outside and we were about to start the game and he had a phone call from his heavily pregnant wife. You need to come home.
1: Yeah.
3: I am now going to hospital.
1: Yeah.
3: So he shot off and watched his son being born in his cricket whites.
1: Yeah, exactly. Well, that's great.
3: Yeah.
1: Right, I'm going to play a song, give you a little break, and we'll have a chat off air about what we're going to talk about next, how we can try and get some players down to Caister Cricket Club.

Hello, I'm Dr. Ian Hume, a local GP. Did you know that 1 in 8 men get prostate cancer sometime in their life? If you're over 50, your brother or father had prostate cancer, or you're ethnically Black Afro-Caribbean, you're at even higher risk. I don't want to alarm you, but wanted to highlight how important it is to get help if needed. GP services are open. Prostate cancer is not always life-threatening, but catching it early gives more options for treatment and even cure. If you're worried about changes to your body, such as an increased need to pass urine, increasing difficulty passing urine, passing blood in your urine, or a feeling that your bladder has not fully emptied, then these symptoms should not be ignored. It does not mean that you have prostate cancer, but you may need some further tests. I can reassure you that as a medical professional, we want to see you. Fortunately, most of the time it will turn out to be nothing serious, but these signs should not be ignored. If you're experiencing symptoms that are not normal for your routine, then please get in touch with your GP. GP surgeries are open, but most now operate a triage system. So when you make contact, be as specific as you can about the signs, symptoms, and risks, which is very helpful to your doctor.

0: Right, that's a tune from the Magnificent Seven. Okay, I play that every time after I play the prostate advert. Because if I can get seven men that have never had a prostate check, that'd be brilliant. Be my job done. And I have over the years managed to get people to get tested. Have you ever been tested, George?
1: Yes, I have. And I must confess that I got tested and I had to have a biopsy, which frightened the living daylights out of me.
0: Right.
1: But I've got to say, speakers are fine. Where I was treated at the Queen's Hospital in... King's Hospital, rather, in London. They looked after me magnificently, put me at ease. It wasn't painful.
0: No.
1: It really wasn't painful, and they talked me through it. Unnatural, it's...
0: Yeah.
1: It's a strange thing, but I'm glad I had it done, because it come back negative.
0: Good, well done. Ed?
2: Yeah, I was tested last
0: year. Come into the mic a little bit, yeah?
2: I was tested last year. I think I mentioned it on your show before. And like you say, it is quite unnatural.
0: yeah.
2: If it saves your life or catches something early.
0: Well, it's mainly done with the blood now. Yeah. The old way of doing it is the old way of doing it. Yeah. A lot of people enjoyed that.
2: I had bloods done last week, and I'm just now waiting for the test back on that. But
0: obviously, I've had it. I had prostate, and I had a biopsy. And I had 18 biopsies, and 15 of them were cancerous.
1: Really?
0: So I had to have it out. I had no choice. Yeah. The only thing I regret was when I had it out, was I was told that it was going to be dealt with. Unfortunately for me, it came back.
1: Yeah.
0: And I had to have 20 hits of radiotherapy. Hence, I have other problems that I'm having that go with it. But if you don't, as a man, go and get it tested, I wouldn't be here now. Chatting to you two on a Monday night, live on Harbour Radio.
1: One thing I would like to say is that I still work part-time on Smithfield Meat Market.
0: Yeah.
1: This is the male-dominant society. And the amount of men, people that I know, have got prostate problems is immense.
0: Yeah, well, it's a silent killer, isn't it? Yeah. You know what I'm saying? No disrespect, George, you're older than me. I'm 60 years of age. 20 years ago, I don't think anybody was speaking about it.
2: Men wouldn't speak about issues.
0: No, but even
2: ago,
0: you know, it wasn't even getting the television adverts.
2: No.
0: You put on the news now. You know, I was watching GB News this morning, and you put that on, and there is a prostate advert. Some guy saying, "I've had prostate cancer. Go get yourself tested." That was unheard of 20 years ago.
2: It takes for
0: I hadn't heard of prostate cancer 20 years ago.
1: No.
2: It takes for a celebrity or a well-known household name who says, "Oh, I've had this."
0: Yeah.
2: And it gets people thinking. Was it Kenny Dalglish and Kevin Keegan last week?
0: Yeah, not well. Yeah.
1: I mean, don't you think that men, say, of 50 and above, it should be mandatory?
0: Definitely.
1: They should send it out and make it mandatory. Your local GP
0: definitely.
2: They
1: do
2: were
1: it.
2: Saying they were going to roll out for over 55s, mandatory blood tests every
0: the
2: year.
0: The biggest problem is like,
2: and they've said, no, we can't afford to do it.
0: That's the problem. I was back going to say, the biggest problem you've got is that they turn around and said, you can't afford to do it. You ring now and try and get a blood test for it. They'll ask you 30, 40 questions beforehand. Now, to me, if a gentleman rings up over 50 and says, I'd like to have a blood test for prostate cancer, PSA test, please, they should be saying, yeah, come in, sir. Not, why have you got any symptoms? No, whether I've got symptoms or not, I know my father or grandfather might have died of it. And I've had to tell my son, Harry, he's 25 years of age, I've had to say to him, you know, he's got a slight blood condition anyway, but I've had to say to him, look, when you get older, you've got to go and get your prostate tested, because they do think it is inherent. Is it that the word?
2: Yeah.
0: Inherent.
2: Yeah.
0: Yeah. So
2: genetic.
0: So thank you, Anne. Knew was the reason why I asked you to come on. Right. It's genetic. So what I'm saying is, from his point of view now, he's not a ticking time bomb, but he's got to make sure he goes and gets himself checked. I mean, I don't speak to my brother anymore. My brother and I had a massive fallout. But as soon as I had it, I messaged my sister and said, you better speak to my brother and say, you know, if I've got it, there might be a chance he's got it.
1: But I'd also like, I actually had my biopsy, it was 18 months ago rather.
0: Yeah.
1: And early this year, because it was an anniversary in January,
0: you wouldn't have
1: I went to my GPs, which I can't get an appointment.
0: No, none of us can.
1: And I said, can I have a blood test to check the PSA?
0: Yeah.
1: And she said, what do you want it done for?
0: That's what I'm saying.
1: You know, there's so many men going down with it. It should be mandatory.
0: Yeah, I totally and utterly agree with you. Right, so let's just talk more. Let's get back to Case of Cricket. How can we get players to Caister Cricket Club, or are you in a situation where it's going to be awkward if you do get too many people there?
2: I don't think you can have too many. We have got 14 or 15 players registered.
0: Yeah.
2: But it's availability. Some people don't respond to your emails during the week. Some people decline straight away. It's the late call-offs what kill us.
0: Oh, yeah, that's what I think. Yeah.
2: You've got 10, you've got 11, and then two people call off at 7:30 on a Friday night.
1: That's too late for your lung, isn't it?
2: Yeah. Sometimes it can be, sometimes it can't. And like I said before, it's given us a chance to put some of the youngsters out on the field to give them a taste of just stepping up a little bit, because they are going to be the future if they carry on playing.
0: Yeah.
2: We could do with a couple of maybe more experienced players, even if they can't play every week. If they can roll up as and when we're short, it's absolutely marvellous. But like you say, it's difficult. I went into local schools this year, or local high school this year, under the ECB, doing a thing called Chance to Shine, and we were coaching youngsters. It's a school of 1,000 kids, and 6 children regularly rolled up to this training session that was free of charge for an hour and a half after school, free of charge, 6 kids out of 1,000. Yeah. And it was...
1: Would you say it's just not quite as popular as other sports?
0: No, I tell you what it is, George, as well. Right, I've got to be honest with you here now, and I think that all sports, some sports suffer from this, okay? I think it's partly the parents that basically can't be bothered to take kids to things like this. Mm. And also, what's easier, come on, you can go and play on your PSC. Yeah. You can play cricket.
2: I totally agree.
0: You and Johnny, he's at home in his bedroom, Barry's at home in his bedroom, and they're all having like a 2020 tournament. I met the guy who runs Google, who runs YouTube Europe, years ago. He said to me, this is 2026 we're in now. He said the 2030 World Cup, when they do an online World Cup game playing in 2030, he's predicting more people will watch that live than the actual meeting in 2030. He's predicting more people will watch that live than the actual real thing.
1: Really?
0: That's that.

0: Yeah. Who's going to take him rugby practice tonight? Who's going to take him football practice tonight? Oh, God.
1: The football also has a big influence on it as well, especially the youngsters, like I say, are thriving. But there are so many more youngsters out there who have come and had a sampler with us and done this and that and the other and said they really enjoyed it. And then they'll have a seven-a-side football tournament in the middle of the summer.
0: Yeah, that kills you.
1: And then they go off and do that, and you don't see them for 2 or 3 weeks.
0: Yeah. But I've had the chairman of Wroxham Football Club in, James, and he's coming back in. Great guy. But they do that. They do a 7-a-side tournament, a 7-13-12-side tournament for a weekend. It's a big earner for Wroxham Club Football Club.
2: Yeah.
0: And you think, well, football should have ended.
1: It makes me laugh.
0: And that's killing you.
1: Yeah, it makes me laugh as well. When we were younger, you obviously play football and et cetera, et cetera. I play football. If you played in the middle of December and the pitches were rock hard because they were iced over, the referee would go, no, we're not playing that today, boys, too much of a danger. But they're getting 12, 13, 14, 15-year-old lads to play on sunbaked pitches in the middle of August.
0: Yeah, but you see, the problem is as well, OK, and George and I were talking about this earlier, OK, A, there's too much football on TV, and now I think the season should stop and clubs should turn around to the players, to the lads, and say, you're not playing football for 16, for 6-7 weeks. We don't want you to play football because we want you to go away and do something else. It should be the cricket season. By now, my brother and I, I grew up with, and his mate, the stumps will be out in the back garden or over the rec.
1: Painted on somebody's wall.
0: I want to be Michael Olden. I want to be Viv Richards. I want to be Suey and Botham.
2: Yeah.
0: You know, you mentioned the New Zealand guy there.
2: Sir Richard Madeley.
0: Sir Richard Madeley. You know what I'm saying? I know Ben Stokes is a guy. People love him. But what I'm saying is, I don't see the kids. If we left here now and went over to Goulston Park, you've probably got more chance of...
1: They're either flying drones or kicking the football about.
0: Yeah.
1: The other issue as well. With the issue with Ben Stokes again today, obviously it's only just broken that he's got himself in a little bit of
0: a naughty boy.
1: He's been a naughty boy, yeah. But we have less people held up. When they're accountable and they fall from grace, as it were.
0: Yeah.
1: We don't have so many icons like we did when we had like football. Your dad for one. Everybody,
0: thank you.
1: Your dad for one. Bobby Moore, Kenny Dalglish, Kevin Keegan, everyone.
2: Tony Adams.
0: Oh, you're shouting in the bloody... George has just bursting my eardrums with that.
1: Those type of players who people looked up to.
0: Yeah.
1: There's not so many in cricket.
2: No.
1: The biggest influx I saw in youth cricket, and everybody wanted to be a cricketer or play cricket, was when we beat the Aussies in 2005 in the Ashes series.
0: Yeah.
1: Everybody wanted to be Flintoff. Everybody wanted to be Kevin Peterson.
0: Yeah.
1: Everybody wanted to be Steve Harmison.
2: Ian Botham.
0: Yeah, exactly. Exactly.
1: He was my cricketing hero.
0: Yeah.
1: But they were put up there.
2: Yeah.
0: Yeah.
1: And everybody wanted to be them for a summer and a summer and a half. That's the same. When Tim Henman won Wimbledon and Andy Murray won Wimbledon.
0: Well, Tim Henman never won it. He got to the final. Courts, yeah, right? I know.
1: They were full of people wanting to be tennis players.
0: Yeah, exactly. Yeah.
2: In all fairness, Andy had a hill named after him.
0: I know, but he didn't win it. Right, I've got to play some adverts. Otherwise, Nev, who's still here, who's doing the cleaning, will turn me off.
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6: 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Well done, darling. You're now my hero.

0: What a tune. Not heard that for a while. Big Nev is leaving the building. God bless Nev, thanks for letting me be on air. 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That, now, there's the sport. We were talking the other day. Andy comes in regularly. They sponsor my show on a Monday night, but he comes in on a Saturday because on a Monday night, they've got dog racing tonight. Now, there's a sport that might be in a bit of trouble going forward. We were chatting, a long chat with him. We were saying that basically, because of all the protests and everything that goes against dog racing now, with the, how can I say this, maybe somewhat left side of society believe that it's cruel to the dogs, that are basically they're trying to ban dog racing. They banned it in Wales, banned it in Scotland.
1: You can say the same about horse racing then in the long run, can't you?
0: Maybe, yeah. I mean, the only thing I'd always say about the problem they've got, and we'll go back to cricket in a minute, so the problem they've got is they ban dog racing, that means the actual breed of grand dogs will end up going.
1: Yeah.
0: And the other problem you've got, you ban boxing, you'll go back to the days of where it's
1: underground,
0: underground in the back of a pub. You ban dog racing, they'll be out in fields and they'll be actually chasing proper hares.
1: Yeah.
0: And it will get like that.
1: Hair
0: so,
1: coursing then, isn't it? Well, it becomes hair coursing, doesn't it?
0: Yeah, so, you know, be careful what you do.
1: Wish for.
0: Yeah. And horse racing, as I always say, I know it's dangerous, but have you ever seen a horse that goes over a jump and a jockey falls off? Does the horse stop and get a fag out and go, that's my work done? No, he carries on. So they're doing something that they love.
2: What could possibly be cruel about dog racing? Greyhound racing?
0: They're saying that they're breeding it to run, and they're saying that some of the dogs, if they're not good enough, get destroyed, and they believe putting him in the cage to chase around a circle to entertain humans so they can have a bet on is inhumane. There you go.
1: But what you've got to think about as well, if it wasn't, it's being regulated, isn't it, by authority?
0: Well, that's what I'm saying. So
1: you put it out somewhere else, it'll carry on.
0: Of course, as I said, it'll go into a field.
1: It'd be like cockfighting and stuff like that, wouldn't it?
0: It will go into a field. Anyway, right, just going to let you two just get me this out of the way. Congratulations to Nelly Calder, and you won't know who that is. Either of you, probably. No, she won the US Women's Open Golf. 8 under par. Liv Golf, Tyrone Hatton won for Liv in Spain. He picked up just the £4 million for Liv winning that tournament. Nice if you can get it, George. And in the US PGA, JT Poston won the Memorial tournament, which is a big tournament there. Obviously, we're only 2 weeks away from the major, US major there. Tennis, did either of you watch the French Open?
2: No.
0: Right, okay, thanks. You can't help me out on that one either. Right. In the French Open, which was played on Sunday, the men's final men's final was won by Alexander Zverev, a German. There you go. It's a sign. Yes. A German won the French Open. So it could end up with that. Unfortunately, Alfie Ewitt, who is one of the greatest men's tennis wheelchair players ever.
1: A local lad.
0: Yeah. He won the doubles on Saturday, but unfortunately lost in the men's single. Just doing a bit of recap. In Formula One, George, who won the Monaco Grand Prix?
1: Kimi Antonelli.
0: George, you said that about moving your lips.
2: Haven't got a clue now.
0: Yeah. Now you're gone, Ed. Who was it?
1: Kimi Antonelli.
0: Did you watch it?
1: Yes.
0: I know. Okay, great. Go, give me a minute on the race, I didn't watch it.
1: It was Monaco, so whoever gets off the line first, it's always a bit of a procession.
0: Is that what happened? I don't think he was pole, was he?
1: Kimi Antonelli was pole, yeah.
0: Oh, was he? Right, okay.
1: First 150 yards were eventful because Max Verstappen broke down within about 10 yards.
0: All right.
1: The next 60-odd laps were fairly uneventful, and then the last 20-odd laps, people were piling into walls, so it became eventful again.
0: Yeah, but isn't that now, look, that's the sport, obviously, we've got to get back to it. I can't keep going on about other sports, sorry. But because you're here about to talk about cricket, but there's a sport that if you do get away first, you normally win.
1: Monaco's. It's got it's renowned for it. Proper racing again next week. I think it's Monza or Rimini.
0: My mum and dad went to the Monaco Grand Prix because I was chatting to them once. I actually got invited and didn't go. Right, this was years ago. My mum and dad went to the Monaco Grand Prix. The next one, it's on Friday. In Barcelona. Mm-hmm.
2: Just as a matter of interest, asking you know a lot more about motor racing than me. Is it the car or the driver?
1: This year it's the car.
0: Yeah.
1: Mercedes are way above
0: everyone.
1: The teams who have dominated over the past decade. Red Bull, McLaren, Ferrari. They're way and above everybody else. They don't seem to have too many issues with reliability.
2: Pardon my absolute ignorance here. What do they do to a car that changes it, that makes it so much better than someone else's?
0: Aerodynamics.
1: Just that and
0: a lot of aerodynamics and stuff like that.
1: Reliability.
0: Yeah.
1: This year is down to reliability. I mean, Max Verstappen, yesterday, warm up lap, he was raging into the pits. I've got problems, I'm not getting full revs because they've got a lot of battery power. He got on the line, he was settled in the grid, he couldn't get his revs up to get away, and he just went ba-dumph, and he stopped within a car's length. Was it. Game over.
0: Yeah. The whole thing is, you know, I always said to make that sport interesting, if you took every driver and made him drive for every team twice throughout the year, you'd have a very interesting world champion at the end of it.
1: The best driver was there. Yeah. Because the best driver will get the best out of
0: it. Yeah, because the best driver might end up fifth in the worst car and he'll get points. And that's how you'd find out who the best driver is.
1: Or a couple of bags of blue cement.
0: Exactly.
1: Like they do on horse racing.
0: Anyway, right. We're here. We're talking about Case the Cricket Club. We've got Andy in, who's great. He's going to come in a couple more times this season. Well, come in during the winter. I don't care. Come in whenever you like. It's an open ticket to you. Right. George has joined me for the first time ever, and hopefully will come again, but who knows?
2: I'm on a yellow, though.
0: He's on a yellow.
2: There's a VAR decision coming up.
0: You might be on a red by the time you get home with your missus, because you've not mentioned us. So there you go. You might be in the car tonight. How can we get... What do you need? What does Case the Cricket Club really need? Does it need sponsorship? Does it need players? What does it need? Go.
1: Sponsorship is always welcome. I think it needs to be advertised a little bit more. We try very hard on Facebook, our cricket club webpage, the whole lot. It definitely needs players, because there are certain members of the club, myself included, who can't keep going on forever.
0: How old are you now, if you don't mind me asking?
1: Nearly 60.
0: Same age as me, I'm 60.
1: Yeah.
0: And you're still playing every Saturday. Fair play to you.
1: Yeah. Oh.
0: No wonder you've got DP in your pocket.
1: I can play every Saturday, can barely walk on a Sunday.
0: But
1: no, we need younger players. The youth team's doing really well, but some of them should step up and will step up. We just need that a couple of really, not old hats, but people have played the game 5, 10, 15 years. Somebody who's moved new into the area. It's very difficult because, like you say, we put a load of leaflets out around one of the new housing estates in Caister and didn't get one response. Years and years ago, when I first started playing for the club, there was a young lad from Yorkshire whose parents lived on a caravan site in Caister.
0: Right.
1: And he came wandering down to see cricket. And he asked a couple of times about playing, and we went, if you want to, come down, etc., etc. He never did. That lad was Darren Goff.
0: Really?
1: Yeah.
0: Really?
1: Got called back to play for Yorkshire 18. Yorkshire seconds. His father was working down here in the offshore industry. And they were living in a caravan on one of the caravan sites in Caister while he was working down it, and he got called back to Yorkshire. So it just proves we've picked up several players like that who, because the playing field is central to the village, and they might come over, take the kids to the play park, or come and have a cup of coffee at the coffee shop they got there, and they come along, you don't know, you realise you played cricket, and the next thing you know, the following season they're playing. But that's few and far between.
0: Yeah.
1: We just got to get out there, put ourselves a little bit more out in the local community.
2: Is there any chance of merging with another side that's possibly in the same situation?
1: We did toy with that idea a couple of seasons ago when we were getting tight on numbers, and we shared the another local club called Broadland Cricket Club came along and shared the ground with us, with the understanding that eventually we would merge and we would call ourselves a different name, or Caister and Broadland, or Broadland and Caister Cricket Club, and then we would share the pools of players and have one very, very decent club. They said yes to it because they wanted a ground to play at, and then they promptly disappeared off after a couple of seasons because we said about merging and stuff like that. You've got some good youngsters, we've got some older players, we can do that. They didn't want to know and they cleared off. So yeah, it was difficult, and I can understand their reasons because they want to remain, they want to have their own identity. We would like to have our own identity, but there are teams out there who have, who we played on Saturday, Ashburnham and Barton Wanderers. You've got teams which are all joined together. It's.
2: Do you think your big problem is geographical?
1: Yeah. Oh, definitely. Yeah, geographical, definitely. And the age group of the people in Caister as well. It's an older village.
0: So it's a lot of retirement places, isn't it?
1: Yeah, a lot of retirement.
0: Baslow Cricket Club was the place that I played for.
1: It's difficult when, like you say, the demographic is most probably people 45, 50-year-old plus. They've either played cricket and don't want to play no more.
0: It's a lot of retirement up here, George.
2: Yeah.
0: Or a lot of holiday homes up here.
2: Yeah.
0: You know what I'm saying? There is, isn't there? You know what I'm saying? So you're scratching sometimes, you know. A guy might turn up at the cricket club, he might want to do the scorecard rather than play at a certain age, you know what I'm saying?
1: But those type of people are always welcome because that keeps them involved in the game.
0: I know.
1: Yeah.
0: Right, I've just got to play this set of adverts and then we won't play another song right until the end, and then we'll come back and we've got literally 10 more minutes of talking.
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0: Right, we're back. We've got the adverts out of the way. I played me. Thank you to the Grand Track again for sponsoring me. Don't forget there's horse racing this week at Great Yarmouth. Did you know?
1: No.
0: There's horse racing on Wednesday and on Thursday this week at Yarmouth. The 10th and the 11th. So racing there this week at the racetrack. Both days, the first race goes off at 2:20 on both day, on Wednesday and Thursday. They're obviously getting it in because next week's obviously Royal Ascot, the week after next, and they probably won't compete with that. Right, so we're talking about cricket. We're talking about case to cricket. Do you think that cricket has been affected? Because I always remember the old test match. You remember the old... Let me play this, see if you remember this tune. Hold on, see if you two guys are old enough.
1: Yeah.
0: All right. Now, that would have been the test match tune for the BBC.
1: Mm-hmm.
0: Right? When was the last time BBC had cricket?
1: The last time they had it on would have been... the year England won the One Day International World Cup, and that was only
0: a special as a last minute, yeah.
1: Last minute, yeah, because right. England had made the final.
2: So what year was that?
0: That was when they beat New Zealand at Lord's.
1: 16-17?
0: Yeah, controversy when the guy from New Zealand threw the ball in and it hit the bat and it went for four,
1: Ben
0: didn't
1: Stokes,
0: it? Yeah, Ben Stokes. But test match cricket, they've not had it for years, and this goes back to what I was saying to you by now. All right, it's a World Cup year. But this year, for instance, by now, normally as a kid, I'd be watching the cricket.
1: Yeah, I think it's been... I read somewhere the other day, it has been 25 years since Sky took over televising test match cricket, the full day's play in this country. And since then, BBC Two used to have highlights and Channel 4 had highlights package. Channel 5, I think, had some highlight packages, but now it's... only very few and far between, and if it's on Channel 4, it's at something like 11:30 at night.
0: It is, yeah.
1: Yeah.
0: So, you know, from that point of view, it's not being... The point I'm just saying, it's not being helped, is it?
1: I think, how would the public kick off if Sky or Virgin Media, BT Sport, had every single right to every single football game and England get through at the World Cup final and it's not free to air? There'd be outcry.
0: Oh, definitely.
1: Yeah.
0: Without a shadow of a doubt. I mean, to be honest with you, I think ITV shouldn't have shown the England-New Zealand game this Saturday. I think they should have put it on ITV or 3. I think there's going to be so much football on, and there has been so much football
1: on. Burnout, yeah.
0: It'd be football, too much football. Yeah. I also, coming off, just to talk about what we were saying, it doesn't feel like a World Cup year to me. I don't know why. I can't. To think that I'm sitting here, and on Thursday, the World Cup kicks off, with Mexico versus South Africa. I don't think until it gets to the knockout stage that I can really...
1: No, I think it's a lot of now with tournaments, isn't it?
0: There's
1: you have
0: too
1: your
0: many...
1: round robins and then you've got your knockout.
0: Yeah. There's 40-odd teams in it and 32 go through. I mean, you've got to be a real team to not get through, haven't you?
1: Yeah, and also as well, I think because it's in the United States, a lot of the games will be kicking off quite late in the evening UK time.
0: Okay, I'll give you the first week, I should say, Thursday, you've got the 11th of June, World Cup kicks off, 8 o'clock, Mexico versus South Africa. Then there's a game at 3 in the morning, South Korea versus the Czech Republic. You want to set up for that one? No, thanks.
1: Really?
0: And then you've got Canada versus Bosnia and Herzegovina, that's an 8 o'clock kickoff. And then on the Saturday, that's on the Friday... Then on the Saturday, Marie can't wait. Saturday night, we've got Qatar versus Switzerland, 8 o'clock kickoff. I reckon we'll have a date, Marie, and we'll have a date night. We'll all the wife and I with that one. And then Brazil play Monaco at 11 o'clock. And that might be the only game. That night, Scotland play Haiti at 2 in the morning.
1: Yeah, that's nice. So, it's 9 o'clock at night their time, isn't it? Because of the
0: exactly. So what
1: that.
0: I'm saying is, it's just not. You can't until the knockout stages get going. I'll obviously watch the England games because it's England, but you can't get that overexcited for it.
1: I think there'll be a lot of Scotsmen missing from work, though, on Monday if they win their first game,
0: yeah, exactly,
1: especially
0: yeah.
1: with the 2 o'clock in the morning yeah. start.
0: Yeah, that's the time it kicks off. It kicks off. Scotland, and the funny thing is, if they don't win that game, their World Cup could be all over, because their next game is against Brazil and Morocco. You know, so they need to win that
1: I
0: game.
1: I think
0: too.
1: They could shock Brazil.
0: I think Brazil are not a good side. I think Morocco will win that group. I really do.
1: Oh, yeah.
0: Anyway, back to cricket. We've got about 3 or 4 minutes left where you can tell people how do they get hold of you, how do they contact you if they want to get involved in Case to Cricket.
1: Yeah, if you would like to get involved or come and give us a look, please go on to a website called the Norfolk Cricket League website. That will then direct you. You can then type into a search engine Case to Cricket Club. That will take you to our homepage.
0: Yeah, I've got
1: and
0: that.
1: And then
0: yeah,
1: we've
0: yeah.
1: got the links to contact, telephone numbers, email addresses. And we also do have a Facebook page as well. And you can contact us through that. And people do monitor that every so often. It's less used than the website one as well. And we've got our own website as well, let's say Case to Cricket Club. Even don't go through the Norfolk Cricket League. Just type in Case to Cricket Club. It will bring up our webpage. And there's the contact details. There's even a little form you can fill in if you haven't got a phone or whatever.
0: So
1: you can do it via email. Yeah.
0: Okay, brilliant. And if anybody is, you know, they can always contact me at the radio station. Our number's 07942641074, or contact me on Facebook or anything like that, and I can pass their details on to you.
1: That would be greatly appreciated.
0: Absolutely no problem whatsoever. How many games you got left then? You play five. How many? What you play five? Is it big L in every game?
1: No, 1-1, lost 4, and we've still got another 13 games left this season.
0: 13, is it?
1: Yeah, we go all the way through to the August bank holiday weekend.
0: Yeah, when is that? End of August?
1: Right at the end of August, yeah.
0: Right, okay.
1: Yeah.
0: And that's every Saturday?
1: Every Saturday.
0: How far do you travel?
1: This year we go... The youth teams are travelling further than us this year.
0: Are they?
1: Yeah. Most of our games are within, like, we've got Yarmouth, Norwich... We've got to go to the sleepy village of Eye at some point this
0: Where's
1: year.
0: Where's that?
1: That's just outside this on the.
0: Oh, okay. Right, okay, yeah.
1: That is our furthest away game we've had for many a year.
0: Right, yeah.
1: But the youngsters are going to places like Cromer and Sheringham and stuff.
0: Sheringham
1: like
0: have got quite a good cricket team, haven't they?
1: Yes, very good cricket team, yeah. But we've got, with the youngsters, we've got to go to Sheringham, and that's being done on a Sunday
0: right.
1: midweek. So that's going to be quite good fun as well. But. You say we're travelling a lot further with the youth team than we are actually with the adult team this year. But that's why it's been regionalised, to try and cut down on travel and time.
0: Yeah. Okay, well, thanks for coming in.
1: My pleasure.
0: No, thank you, Jules, for coming in.
2: Pleasure, my pleasure.
0: It's great. Up the Gunners next year, you reckon?
2: Yep, up them.
0: Who do you support? Who are you?
1: City.
0: Man City, aren't you? Yeah.
2: What, local side?
0: Well, the Gunners ain't local here either. So, at the end of the day... So, are you pleased about if Marissa gets a job?
1: Didn't do a great job at your club, Chelsea.
0: He didn't do a bad job at Chelsea, in fairness. He won the World Championship at Chelsea.
1: I think
0: you've got the team.
1: Tied at Chelsea.
0: Yeah, I think you've got the team that you could challenge next year.
1: And he worked with Guardiola before.
0: I know,
1: so
0: he did.
1: Be
0: but
1: a nice little transition.
0: I still fancy them, though. Back-to-back Gunners, I've got to be honest with you. Really do. Horrible.
1: It's only on loan.
0: Right. Thank you, George.
2: Thank you.
0: Thank you, Andy. If you are going to Yarmouth Races on Wednesday, just have a look in the 1538 Court Drive is my tip of the week. Going to Yarmouth Races, Court Drive. My name's Andy Greave. This has been my show. This is my Monday show, sponsored by these guys. Thanks, guys, for coming in.
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12: 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I'm Greavesy, but no saint.
0: Right, thank you, everybody. God bless. Have a great week. Chris is up next for his show. Fantastic on air he is. Probably one of the nicest men you'll ever meet in your life as well. Here's you two and BB to finish my show off.

0: Hello? Who's that speaking, please?
1: The end of the world is going to come next Tuesday at 4:30 p.m., and the Department of Health has requested homeowners to unplug all electrical appliances, turn off radios and TV sets, and disconnect gas stoves and furnaces. The post office recommends that you mail early in the day, and for those with automobiles, alternate side of the street parking will be suspended. That's the end of the world next Tuesday at 4:30 p.m. Mark it down.
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3: Oh, behave. Oh, behave. Oh, behave, baby.

Very good evening and welcome. Yes, this is the Freaky Beat Show. Myself, Chris Hare, here on Harbour Radio 107.4 FM. And the sun is shining through the windows, so I'm in a happy mood. I've got some great tunes. I've got some tunes that I've never played before. I've got records. I've got album of the week. I've got, so many. Self-Preservation Society will be here at 9 o'clock, where we talk about health and how we are and how we're getting on. But anyway, I had a good weekend. I had a busy weekend with my good friends doing the Satellite Soul Club event at Walders. But I'm going to kick off with a track by a group called The Rising Suns from 1964, released on Stateside. This is You're My Girl.

Yes, that was the Rising Suns and You're My Girl. Released on Stateside, they were formed in Kent, and that was the A-side of their only single that they ever released, a UK single. So, and the other side was Try to Be a Man.

0: So, did you have a good weekend? Weather was a bit naff, wasn't it? It was a bit... The rain was there and it was horrible. But where I was at Warner's in Gunton Hall, where we were doing a Northern Soul Weekender with a group called The Signatures and some great singers, but also with the incredible ladies, The Flirtations. And I was DJing there with a good few of my friends. And we had a great weekend there. And they actually have some good weekends there. They've got a reggae one coming up. They got another Soul Weekend coming up. So they look like Gunton Hall. Warner's have got some quite entertaining events going on. So what we got lined up? Well, I've got a Beatles track. I've got a group called Heath Hempstead. Not Hampstead Heath, but Heath Hempstead. Also a little bit of reggae and a nice rock and roll tune as well. Remember this one thing you always have to remember.
1: You don't have to take your clothes off to enjoy it.
0: No, you don't have to. The sun is shining, but don't worry. I'm going to be, if it's raining wherever you are, I'm going to be the sunshine coming through your speaker or however you are listening to us. Right, I'm going to go to 1964. Now, the group was called the Artwoods. They were known also on Decca Records as Artwoods. British rhythm and blues band formed in 63, were professionally active between 64 and 67. And they were popular live attraction, rivaling groups such as The Animals, although despite releasing a clutch of singles to the album, their record sales never reflected their popularity. So this one I'm going to play is from 1964. It's called If Ever I Get My Hands On You, and it's the B-side to their first single, which was called Sweet Mary. So this is the Artwoods, and If I Ever Get My Hands On You.

1965, of course, the flip side to Day Tripper, and We Can Work It Out. I really like that one. What was I going to say now? Yeah, it's all about, I don't know if you've listened to the albums that that Ringo Starr and Paul McCartney have brought out. Of course, Dungeon Lane, the boys of Dungeon Lane, is Paul McCartney's one. I've listened to Ringo's. It's a country record. It is a country record, but do you know what? His voice is, actually suits it. I've listened to Dungeon Lane. I think it's a little bit, you can tell his voice is aged, but it's still a good album. So, nice to hear him. Nice to hear that those two people can produce records, albums, and get still very popular. Right, let's go to a group now called the Toggery Five. Again, a band that was released a record on Parlophone. This song, they were formed in 1963 in Stockport. They disbanded in 1967. Now, the Toggery Five, I've got a track here from 1965. It was the B-side to their second single. Their first side, the A-side, was called I'd Rather Be With The Boys, and I've played that before. But this one I haven't, and I thought it was quite nice. I liked it. So this is the B-side from 1965. It's called It's So Easy, the Toggery Five.

Yeah, Toggery 5, about £100 for a copy of that record in mint condition, just the normal version, not the not a demo version of it. But I like that one. Really do like that one. And the Toggery 5 were actually a group from Manchester. And it was always suggested that the Manchester scene owned its success, really, to Liverpool. But really, the Manchester scene was there before. And when you had groups like the Freddie the Dreamers and Jerry the Pacemakers, Swinging Blue Jeans and stuff like that. Not Freddie the Dreamers, because Freddie the Dreamers came from Manchester, but you had those problems where those bands, the Liverpool scene was the big thing because of the Beatles. But Toggery 5 started in 1963 and really worked hard to try and get themselves set up. And there was they got their lead singer, they moved around a bit and sort of thing, and it was an interesting band. There's a good thing called manchesterbeat.com where you can find out more information about these sort of groups. Now I'm going to go to a group, a gentleman actually. His real name was Tony Tripley. He released three singles in the 60s as Heath Hempstead. Now, this is one he recorded on Polydor in 1968. It was, of course, written by the Bee Gees, who were also on Polydor. And it's his version of one of my favourite Bee Gees tracks, I think. I've always loved this one. This is I Started a Joke.

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1: Yeah, we just had Eric Monty Morris from 1968, and that was Say What You're Saying. He wrote that and sung it himself. His first sort of releases were 1960 on Beverly Records, where he was working with Jimmy Cliff and with, of course, Prince Buster. And he said, like it says, basically, he began singing in the early 1950s. After the 61 hit Humpty Dumpty, he performed in the United States at the 1964 New York World's Fair with Prince Buster, Jimmy Cliff and Byron Lee and the Dragonairs. Lovely little track. And actually, I've got the Eric Monty Morris track, Humpty Dumpty, released on Bluebeat Records. Let's go to 1965 now. And this is a surfy girl group who released one 45 single in 1965. The members were believed to be including Marilyn Ravel Wilson, which was, of course, a member of the Honeys, who at the time was Brian Wilson, wife of Brian Wilson, the Beach Boys. And this is a track called Will You Love Me Like You Did Last Summer. This is The Westwoods.

That was a group called Me and Them. I'll tell you about them in a moment. But we kicked it off with Bobby Christo and the Rebels from 1964, released on Decca Records. They formed in 1958 in London, disbanded in 63. That was their only single that they actually did, which was The Other Side of the Track. Nice little track. I love Bobby Christo and the Rebels. And then Me and Them. What about those people? Well, the two gentlemen, basically, were formed in Barnsley, the group, and they were 1964. That was released on Pi. And Everything I Do Is Wrong was the B-side, and Show You Mean It Too was the A-side. Nice little group there from Barnsley. Right, let's go to the record deck and another one. Now, this is a flip side of a Joe Brown track from 1961. I might play the A-side, but I thought I'd play the flip side first.

Yeah, two records there. One record sandwiched in two tracks by Joe Brown. Released on Pirate Records 1961. The first, I played the B-side called The Switch. Nice little instrumental. I like that. Really good. And then the A-side is Shine. And sandwiched in between them was A Gentleman Called Johnny Bev. And Tell Her You Love Her. He was a singer-songwriter called Johnny Beveridge. Released a handful of songs between 1962 and 67 under the stage name of Johnny Bev. And that one, his first single release was Tell Her You Love Her. I can't read it very well. From Pi Records, 1962. You're listening to the Freaky Beat Show here on Harbour Radio, 107.4 FM. And it's lovely to see that quite a few people around the world are tuned in, from the US, from Australia, from Poland, in Germany, Belgium and the UK. Thank you very much for your time and listening to the show. And if you've got any little notes you want to send me, you can via our WhatsApp. All you got to do is send a message to text to 0794 264 1074. And you can send us a message to say hello, listening in, and enjoying it, whichever you would like. I want to say a big hello to Gary and Roz, Gary Pye and Roz, and hope they are well. And they just celebrated their first anniversary. And also a very big hello to Peter Brennan in Ostend, who's tuned in. And he likes the Beatles, so of course he would love the Beatles track I made. We can work it out. And I've got another little track, Peter, I think you'll approve of a little bit later on. Right, let's go to 1968. And this is a group called Peppermint Circus. Now, it was released on a label called Olga. The band were formed in Coventry in 1968 and disbanded in 1970. And this is the A-side of their first single release, which is called All the King's Horses.

Yeah, Pemberton Circus there. And all the King's Horses on Olga Records. And I'm just trying to think about where Olga Records came from. And they were a Swedish label. That's where it, I knew it. And that's where they released that track. So a lot of bands, when they didn't do really well in the UK, they all seemed to go and do much better abroad. Like, for example, them and the Hep Stars and all sorts of bands like that. The actual group itself released in 68 their first single on Polydor, then went to release their track on Olga Records, and then went further back to A&M Records and Polydor. So they were sort of in between on that one. But Tony Jackson Group. Really, I've played a few of these Tony Jackson Group songs before. They were formed in 64 and disbanded in 67. And this is the last single they actually released in 66. It got released on CBS. And this is called Follow Me.

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Seven Daffodils. Well, Seven Golden Daffodils. It was a bit of a mix-up there. That's the Cherokees. They were a band formed in 1961 in Leeds, Yorkshire. And they released that in 64 on Columbia Records. And it was first released as Seven Daffodils. But then also got released as Seven Golden Daffodils on the demo and on another release. And then got released as Seven Daffodils and Seven Golden Daffodils. So there was a bit of confusion on the labelling of that record. The Mojos did it as well, which I've got a copy of Seven Daffodils from 1964. So there's a few versions of that record going around with differing words to it in terms of the title. Jerry and the Pacemakers now.

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0: What a beautiful track that is. Brenda Holloway and Every Little Bit Hurts. A beautiful song. Absolutely love that one. From, of course, 1964. What a great record. From the Motown. And that's a bit of a clue on the album of the week. It's going to be coming up after this.
1: 5, 4, 3, 2, 1, go.

0: Yes, it's time for the Self-Preservation Society, and if I feel sorry for those people who can't stand football, because yes, it is going to be on your TV all the way through. So if you're not a football fan, your choices are a little bit limited, because the timings aren't brilliant, so there'll be decent television. But for some people, the thought of football on TV and all that sort of thing is not always good, and don't like that sort of thing. I'm just suggesting the Self-Preservation Society thing of what you could do to sort of alleviate those things of, oh, TV's that bad, things like that. How about reading a really good book? It's been stated that libraries are declining, and a good book is not really what people are into now, because there's so much on the social media, going through your phone and scrolling your phone. Well, you can read a book on your Kindle or on your phone and things like that, but sometimes a paperback, when you pick up a paperback, it's sometimes a great feel to get one. Now, if you live in a local village, you might have a book drop where at a local village hall or one of the old-fashioned post box phone boxes. There's also some great books you can pick up. A very good friend of mine owns a shop called Yeah Books, which is in Great Yarmouth here, on the back of where the old Palmer's car park is. There's a great shop there called Yeah Books. Really good to go in there, because you pick up some great reads, and they're really good, especially books for children. But there's some good adult books, good autobiographies. So, especially music books. I like to go there to get music books. But it's one of those things, it's that turning of a book. I'm reading a book at the moment that was released in 1967, all about pop culture. And it's so interesting about how it was thought about how music from the early 50s brought the culture of the youth up to its time then in 67, to when the flower power was all coming up. But one of the things I do is I read it, and it just gives me a little break from the phone, a little break from watching TV. So if you're one of these people that's thinking, what do I do because the football's on and things like that, how about a good book? Because then you can do that.
1: To blow the bloody doors off.
0: Or you can watch a film or a video or a DVD or something like that. But anyway, try something a bit different. If you're one of those people that is not a football fan and you're thinking, do you know what, I want to do something different, turn your phone off, turn your TV off, and have a go at reading a good book. That's all I can say. This is Harbour Radio 107.4 FM, and it's the Freaky Beat Show. Myself, Chris Hare. We go through all the 60s music, but I've got a nice album now lined up.

Yes, the album's from 1967. Released by an American vocal group known for their success and their harmonies of choreography and flashy wardrobe, this group was highly influential in the evolution of R&B and soul music. They were the Temptations, formed in Detroit, Michigan in 1961 as the Elgins, known for a string of their successful albums and singles from the 1960s to the mid-70s. The group's work with Norman Whitfield, beginning with a top 10 hit Cloud 9, which came out in October 68, pioneered psychedelic soul and was significant in the evolution, like I say, of R&B and soul music. But I'm going to go back to 1967. The album of the week I've got is Here, With a Lot of Soul, it is called. And I'm going to play off the first track on side one, which is I Know I'm Losing You. It's 2 minutes and 26 seconds of pure joy.

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That band was called Scrugg, from 1969, formed in 68, don't know where though, but based in London. But they had three singles before they disbanded in 69, and that was the A-side of their third single, Will the Real Geraldine Please Stand Up and Be Counted? But the group was made up of Christos Dimitro, Henry Spinetti, who had a bit of a connection with the group The Herd, Jack Russell, and John Congos. Of course, John Congos then became Johnny Congos and did a lot more records, musician, engineer, best known for his hits He's Gonna Step On You Again and Takushi Man. And he sold over 25 million copies as a singer-songwriter since the 1970s, with a few various number one and top 10 hits in England, France, Germany, Australia, South Africa, and other countries. He wrote numerous jingles and TV themes, and one of the TV themes he's well known for was Fraggle Rock. There you go. Right, let's get on back to the tunes now. And this is a group called Kippington Lodge. In 1968, they were formed in 1967. And they evolved into Brinsley Schwartz in 1969, which really became an English pub rock band in the 1970s. Because Nick Lowe was on bass and vocals with that. But before that, they were called Kippington Lodge. And this is the A-side of their second single they did, released on Parlophone in 1968. And this is Rumours.

Second Beatles track, but not by the Beatles, by a group called The Sparrows on LK Records. That's spelled E-L-K-A-Y. American issue on an album called That Mersey Sound, where it was like a cover version, or what they called the Cheetles. I like that, the Cheetles. Instead of the Beatles, the Cheetles. So it was basically the American market from 1964, cashing in on whatever they could do. And I've got a few albums like that where it's the Beatles covers, which are done by different groups sounding like it. You had them on Embassy Records. The Typhoons used to cover them as well. But that's called, like I say, the album That Mersey Sound. It's one of those ones that when I found it and I thought, oh yeah, I was like, and it's... They're not easy to get hold of the albums because they're all abroad. And I'd like to get a copy of that because there is actually a copy in Spain and Croatia for about £20. But I'd like to get hold of that if I could, because it'd be really nice, really different to just have that in the collection, because I've got a lot of Beatles albums. And just to have it in there a little bit would be nice. But yeah, The Sparrows, known as The Mersey Sound. And they did actually release that. They did release From Me to You on a single that was released on with Gene Campbell and the Blenders on the other side. I think that was from Italy. Yeah, Italian, on Variety Records from 1963. So a little bit of info there. I'm going to give you something, a little track I liked. I've been listening to some bits and pieces, and I do like, there's some early 60s jazz music that's going around that was playing there. And this one's one called It's Bluesy. It was on a single by a person called Judd Proctor, born in Doncaster, and this was released on Parlophone in 62. And he plays the bongos and guitar, released six singles, and this is off his fifth single, which was called Backfire, which I've got a copy of. But this is the B-side, and it's called It's Bluesy.

Yeah, I like that one. Job Proctor there, and it's bluesy. Let's go back to the album of the week now. And it's all about the Temptations. The voices, Otis Williams, Eldridge, Al Bryant, Melvin Franklin, of course, Eddie Kendricks, and Paul Williams of the Primes. And in 1964, Bryant was replaced by David Ruffin, who then became the lead vocalist on the number of the group's biggest hits, which included My Girl, Too Proud, Ain't Too Proud to Beg, I Wish It Would Rain. And then Ruffin was replaced in 68 by Dennis Edwards, with whom the group continued to record such songs as Cloud Nine, I Can't Get Next to You, and Ball of Confusion. And they were just incredible Temptations. They really were. They were just a fantastic

0: That's the Moody Blues and It's Easy Child. It was the flip side to Go Now, which was, of course, their first eight single from 1964. They were formed in Birmingham, England, and, of course, had the band consisting of Graham Edge, Denny Lane, Mike Pinder, and Ray Thomas, and Clint Warwick. And they were brilliant. And like I say, their number one UK hit was Go Now in late 64 and 65, and they really were incredible, really, really incredible. And that record could have been a bit A-side. It really could. Go Now was, of course, the one that everyone remembers, but I think that one's such a deserves a play out.
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0: We're going to go to 1967 now, and a group called Sounds Incorporated first recorded as Sounds Inc. They were a British instrumental pop rock group, extensively recorded in the 60s. Great albums they did. This is Dead as a Go-Go.

wonderful to have such an opportunity to talk to you about the vital, pressing questions that have such a profound effect on all of our lives.

Yes, 1967, Dead as a Go-Go. And it was one of their instrumental, they're normally an instrumental band, but they did a bit of a sing-song on that one. Right. And I think that was released on Polydor, if I remember rightly. Released on Polydor on their, it was the B-side to How Do You Feel? That's it, in my memory bank. I always remember that one. Things you do on the Freaky Beat, you try to remember. And this is Harbour Radio, 107.4 FM. 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

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Because every great day deserves a little love.

The third track from the album of the week, a lot of soul, with a lot of soul by The Temptations, 1967. And that was on the beat, side two. And Now That You've Won Me. Brilliant. Had You Are My Everything, You're My Everything. And then the first track I kicked off with was I Know I'm Losing You. Three beautiful tracks off the album, 1967, and The Incredible Temptations.

band called Cherry Smash there, formed in 1967 from Gospel. Disbanded in 1969, released that in 1968 on Decca Records as a flip side to Good Time Sunshine, a little old country hometown. And before that, we had The Boots, and they were a band from Scotland, basically formed in 68 and disbanded in 69. And that was the first single they had, which was on CBS, and The Animal in Me, Ricordate di Me. Which I think is a lovely sounding name for that. Right, let's go to Malcolm, two members of this band, Malcolm Ironton and Michael Wimbledon. Their names are Mick and Malcolm. They released a track on 1967 on Pye Records called Big Black Smoke. This is Mick and Malcolm.

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1: Yeah, some great shows that we have here at Harbour Radio. Johnny B's rock and roll show on a Thursday, 6 o'clock, is a must listen for me. And also that man there, Mr. Chris Norton, and his show, Superb, the Harbour Lounge. And that was Never My Love that I played just now, from 1968 by a gentleman called Hans Christian. Now, Hans Christian did two tracks, Never My Love, which was the first one, which was a cover, of course, which the Association did in the US, and also in 68 did the autobiography of Mississippi Hobo, all both released on Parlophone Records. But of course, Christian Anderson was Hans Christian was John Anderson, from who of course went to do Yes, and of course did John and Vangelis.

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Well, it's time for me to say goodbye, good night, and hello, and everything else. So, anyway, have a great week. Been the warm-up for your week now. The weather's going to be awful. So join me on Wednesday night, 8 o'clock, for the Calls to Satellite Soul Club. Big thank you for everyone who's tuned in. And remember this one thing, I love you very, very much. Take care, look after yourself, have a great week. And like I say, Wednesday, 8 p.m. for the Satellite Soul Club. No, for now.

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